0: That's right.
1: You do strike me as that person.
0: Well, and most people can see that in their coaching brain, yeah. and they can transfer that over and be like, oh, you're right. If my team is losing, we're all in this together.
1: But what a good analogy, though, even like that, for screen addiction. It's an ER moment.
0: Yeah.
1: You know, you got to get your child and on the right stuff.
0: You want to prevent it.
1: Yeah.
0: Prevention is always better. And let me just say, when I was in middle school, and you might remember this. Remember the smoking, you know, problem? And they brought the lungs in, the jars, right?
1: The black lungs.
0: And they showed you the black lungs. Yeah. Well, this is like my black lung. Yeah. I'm like, I'm explaining to parents. Because I remember seeing that. Don't you remember? And it was I went home and told all my mom, you know, her friends to stop smoking. Well, that's what we need. We can solve this issue. It doesn't have to be a battle. We can all get excited about learning the science and be like, okay, we were doing it wrong. Mm. We were smoking, and now we're not, because now we have the answer, and answer is in science.
1: Yeah, and what was so amazing with that, they showed you, people that had stopped smoking 30 days later, their lungs are pink. Your lungs come back.
0: You can.
1: But so can you.
0: Yes, and you can get your kids back, and you get in that relationship again with your
1: Melanie,
0: kids.
1: Melanie, again, thanks for being here. Great energy. Appreciate it. If you want to strengthen your family's approach to screen time and tech use, I want to recommend you get a copy of these great books, Kids' Brains and Screens, Empowering Kids to Overcome Screen Addiction. 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And remember, all the proceeds stay in Canada and help other Canadian families.
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4: Hi, this is Ben Lowell, and this is Back to the Bible Canada with Dr. John Neufeld. Today we begin a new series in Paul's letter to the Galatians called No Compromise, the Gospel Worth Fighting For. So let's turn to the letter of Galatians, chapter 1, verses 1 to 9, as we join Dr. Neufeld now.
5: Compromise. Now, that is an interesting word. One dictionary definition of the word is, and I quote, an agreement or settlement of a dispute that is reached by each side making concessions. And I suppose that this word compromise can be a very good and healthy word in some circumstances. It can also be anything but in other circumstances. I mean, think about the word when it comes to politics, or even when it comes to the interaction of nations with one another. In the absence of compromise, nations go to war, resulting in untold suffering and death. How much better, in most cases, that both sides be able to present their wants and desires and then find a place where both sides can give and reach a settlement that both sides can live with. That's called compromise. When wisely applied, it can avert war and also indicate respect for the other side. But sometimes it's a very bad word. I mean, imagine the following scenario. The Nazis indicate they want to kill all the Jews of Europe. And the Allies say, well, let's reach a compromise. Let's say you only kill 50% of the Jews. You get some of the things you want. We get some of the things we want. Now, it's simply a matter of negotiating which Jews are going to be killed and which will be allowed to stay alive. Well, such a compromise is evil and unacceptable. Well, of course, that dialogue never happened, but something kind of like it did. It was when Neville Chamberlain came back from Germany to England with a piece of paper in his hand in which he proclaimed, I have achieved peace in our time. Chamberlain is now remembered as a man who sought to appease evil, something that should never be done. You can't compromise with the devil. And here's where I want to make a point. It takes wisdom to know when compromise is to be highly prized and when it is to be disdained. So let me take this into the realm of biblical truth, and here's an example. Those of you who know Christian history know the date 1054. That was the date in which the Great Schism happened. The Western Church split with the Eastern Church, bringing about a breach in Christian unity that had never been seen before. The Great Schism brought about the rise of Roman Catholicism in the West and the Orthodox Church in the East. Now, I won't get into all the reasons for that, but one of the reasons is the now very famous Filioque Clause. And so what's that? Well, it's a Latin word which means "and the Son." I mean, the burning question was, did the Holy Spirit proceed from the Father alone or from the Father and the Son? Well, that caused a rift between the East and the West. But then there was also the issue of whether, you know, the communion bread ought to be leavened or unleavened. Look, there are all sorts of political reasons behind this dispute, but I think you can get the idea. Was there not room for compromise here? Does everything have to be black and white? Do you have to nail every point of difference down so that there is no room for compromise? Is this worth dividing the Christian church for all time on this basis? Well, I'm trying not to solve this, but I hope you're getting where I'm going. Are there not some theological and spiritual issues around which we can compromise? And if you agree with me that the answer is yes, then let's take it to the next point. Are there not issues around which there can be no compromise? And if you agree with me, and with the book of Galatians, and with the Apostle Paul, that on some issues there is no room for compromise, so what are those issues? And that's where we come to the book of Galatians. I think this book is undoubtedly the very first book that the Apostle Paul wrote. I think this book was written before the very famous Council of Jerusalem, an event that happened in the year AD 49. And you can read about that in Acts chapter 15. Indeed, that council was so important, what was at stake sounds very much like what was at stake in 1054. What was at stake was whether the Christian church should remain unified or fracture into two, and then three and four. Well, you get what I'm saying. So if the council took place in AD 49, only 16 years after the death, resurrection, and ascension of Christ, had the Christian church fractured then, I have no doubt it would have ceased being a force in the world. Everything was at stake right there. And if so much was at stake, don't you think this was a time for compromise? And what we find is that on the issue of what was being discussed, the apostles and the key leaders of the church thought there was no room for compromise on this issue. They would fight like fury to maintain the principle that was at stake there. So what was the issue? Well, on the one hand, you might say it was all about whether the Gentiles should be required to adhere to Jewish dietary restrictions. And the male Gentile converts should be required to be circumcised. Well, at first that sounds like, you know, whether the communion bread should be leavened or unleavened. And if you think that, you'd be wrong. Because behind this question was another question, a very serious one. What did Christ accomplish on the cross, and more, what was required to receive forgiveness of sins and reconciliation with God? In short, what was at stake was the heart of the gospel. Now, I think that Galatians was written before this council, for if it had been written after the council, I think it would have helped Paul a great deal to simply write to the Galatians, and as part of his argument, he would have cited the conclusions reached by the council at Jerusalem. But he doesn't mention this, so I assume he writes this book before the council began, and what he writes here, along with what Paul accomplished in Galatia, gives rise to the Council of Jerusalem. So let me explain that. Paul and Barnabas had been sent out from their home church, the Church of Antioch, to travel to the regions of Galatia, now known as southern Turkey, and preach the gospel there and plant churches. Many Gentiles came to Christ through a very simple and understandable message. Turn from your sins. Turn to Christ, trusting that what Christ accomplished on the cross was sufficient to forgive you of all your sins and make you acceptable to the Father. But no sooner had Paul and Barnabas finished the first missionary journey and has established brand new churches made up of largely Gentile converts to Jesus, that a group of Jewish rabbis, shall we say, some of them were converted Pharisees, and they showed up. unless you submit to the civic law of Moses, they said, which includes circumcision and a Jewish diet, you cannot be saved. This was about to split the Christian church.

is there compromise that can be established here? Well, now that question is the very nature of what we discuss in Galatians. And lest you think this is just some esoteric debate, listen carefully. Galatians, if you study it carefully, will tell you if you're genuinely saved or not. This book is just that important. It will indicate whether after you die, or if it should be that Christ will return during our lifetime, whether you'll go to heaven or whether all that you believe is in vain. This book is a very clear and plain defense of the gospel of Jesus. And let me add a word to anyone that's now listening to my voice, and you're not at present a Christian. This book is for you as well, for it will tell you what genuine Christianity is and how you can be reconciled to God. And perhaps you've heard many different definitions of Christianity and are confused by the question, what is the Christian faith? This book, along with the book of Romans, is going to sort that matter out for you. This is a book in defense of the message of the Christian faith.

0: And this book section that we look at today declares that when we come to the matter of the gospel itself, on this matter, there is no room for compromise. So think of it this way. It is most likely that Galatians is the very first book of the New Testament that was written. That would mean that from the start of Christianity, there was a war, a spiritual war, a theological war for the center of the Christian faith. And I might add to that, that war has never stopped. It's still going on to this very day. If you don't know it, let me help you understand. This battle is raging now. From the so-called faith teachers who redefine the word faith, to those who teach that certain efforts need to be expended in order for you to become a Christian, to those who argue that a certain prayer uttered in the right way gets you in, to those who preach universalism, that everyone gets in. See, this battle rages today. How does a man or a woman know whether or not they are right with God? So let's start by reading the introduction to the book, Galatians 1, 1-5. Paul, an apostle, not from men nor through man, but through Jesus Christ and God the Father, who raised him from the dead, and all the brothers who are with me to the churches of Galatia. Grace to you and peace from God our Father and the Lord Jesus Christ, who gave himself for our sins to deliver us from the present evil age according to the will of our God and Father, to whom be glory forever and ever. Amen. We will, throughout the study of this book, return to a theme that is already there in the very first line of this book. Paul is an apostle. Paul is an apostle. Did you get that? He is an apostle, and therefore he has divine authority to tell you what is true and what is false. Think of it this way. In our world, whenever there is a dispute on an important issue, we often rely on experts, people who can speak definitively to certain facts. We need experts to establish baselines, lest we imagine anyone's opinion on everything from biology to physics to math to genetics is as good as the next guy. Well, Christianity is no different. Who speaks for God? And the answer is, the apostles do. We'll get back to that.
1: One listener used to believe that church attendance and doing good things was enough to please God, until she heard a Back to the Bible broadcast years ago that we are saved only through faith in Jesus Christ. She opened her New Testament and everything changed. She said, Back to the Bible Canada is a staple in my life because how it has helped me grow in my faith and has given me a sound understanding of Scripture. Well, stories like this are why we do what we do. Unlike a local church, we don't see you after the service. We don't know what God is doing in your life unless you tell us. And when you do, those stories become a window into what God is accomplishing through the generous support of listeners like you. Has this ministry impacted your faith? Well, visit backtothebible.ca and share your story today.
0: A key descriptor of an apostle is one who is sent. And that, if you don't know it, is the most basic definition of the word apostle. Apostle, that's a transliteration or an English adaptation of the Greek word apostolos. But what does that word mean in Greek? That's easy. It refers to someone who is sent by someone else. So the mail person who delivers your mail either to your door or in the post office, that's an apostle. He or she has been sent by the mail office of your country. It's an official office. An ambassador is sent from their country to another country to represent the country of origin and declare their nation's policy to the other. They are an apostle of their country, officially sent out from their nation. I think of countless examples of just that. Now, and this is key, sometimes in the New Testament, it uses the word apostle in a way that refers to no more than a missionary sent out by a local church. Paul and Barnabas, in that sense, were apostles of the church of Antioch. They were sent out from their church. But the word apostle gets used in a very specific and technical and specialized sense when it refers to those who have been specifically sent by Jesus. And not just sent by Jesus, I say that because all Christians, if they are at all faithful to the teachings of Jesus, are sent by Jesus. That is, they're ambassadors of Christ. They're faithful to the things that he taught them. But there's a difference when it comes to the 12 that Jesus chose. Mark 3 verse 14. And he appointed 12 whom he also named

apostles, so that they might be with him and he might send them out to preach. So we know that Jesus chose 12 men to be his apostles. And so for 3 years, much like other rabbis of his day did, he personally trained his students. Now, this is unique to these 12, for even as Jesus spent time with the crowds, he often got away, then he taught the secrets of the kingdom just to the 12. And there's a method in all of this. Jesus makes a unique promise to the 12, and it's found in John 14:25-26, where he says, "These things I have spoken to you while I was still with you. But the Helper, the Holy Spirit, whom the Father will send in my name, he will teach you, the 12, all things, and bring to your remembrance all that I have said to you." See, while it is true that all of the followers of Jesus have the Holy Spirit, it is also true that there is a unique activity of the Spirit among the 12. They are given supernatural ability to recall everything that Jesus taught, along with the ability to spell out the implications of the teaching of Jesus. They are the foundation upon which the church is built, and they are the ones who have given us the New Testament. In short, only the apostles, in the specialized sense of this word, are able to speak definitively for Jesus. And so when Paul claims to be an apostle, as he does in the beginning of Galatians and in his other letters, we're supposed to raise our eyebrows and ask how that can possibly be. I mean, is this man an interloper, a fraud, a pretender, an imposter misleading the church? And since it is Paul, uniquely Paul, who tells us how the Gentiles are grafted into the vine of Israel, and since what he taught brought him and the church into severe conflict with the Judaizers and certain members of the church in Jerusalem, so what do we make of that? Well, everything depends on this claim that he, along with the 12, is also an apostle. And also why it is that what he is teaching is the teaching that comes not from men, he says, but rather his teaching comes directly from the instruction of Jesus.

trust Christ. And peace, well, that refers to reconciliation with God through what Jesus has accomplished. And then Paul adds a word of explanation as to what Jesus has accomplished. He has given himself for our sins. He has given himself so that we might be delivered or rescued from the imprisonment of this evil and immoral God-hating age and might be made into the people of God. And before he moves on, Paul adds that God receives all the glory for our salvation. And from then on, Paul will just jump into his theme. So let's read it now, Galatians 1:6-9. I am astonished that you are so quickly deserting him who called you in the grace of Christ and are turning to a different gospel. Not that there is another one, but there are some who trouble you and want to distort the gospel of Christ. But even if we or an angel from heaven should preach to you a gospel contrary to the one we preach to you, let him be accursed. As we have said before, so now I say again, if anyone is preaching to you a gospel contrary to the one you received, let him be accursed. Oh my, something terrible has happened in the churches that Paul and Barnabas have planted and instructed. They have heard the gospel of their salvation, and now, after a short period of time, they are in danger of trading in the authentic gospel for a different gospel, a cheap one, a distortion, says Paul. Has been twisted. It's been warped. But notice how Paul begins. He says that he himself is astonished how quickly, that is, how in such a short period of time, they have gone from hearing the gospel, then forming into a church. Paul would have trained elders and with that provided a leadership structure for the church. And then, of course, his missionary work demanded that he move to the next field. But he would keep in touch, and he's hardly gone. And already they have, or at the very least, are in danger of abandoning the gospel that he has taught them. They have embraced a different gospel. And then he clarifies himself. Not that there really is a different gospel, and he means the good news in which one receives forgiveness of sins and is reconciled to God and is given precious promises. This news, well, says Paul, there's only one gospel that does that. There can be no compromise on that. Because this is essential. This is not peripheral. On this matter, he expresses himself clearly. On this matter, he will allow no compromise at all. And there are here, and notice the words he uses, there are distortions of the gospel. People who twist the essentials, and by the time they are done, you're troubled. You're wondering, I mean, where is the truth here? In the minds of some, the undiscerning, anyone who sounds spiritual or is a message filled with passion, well, they're going to listen and they assimilate everything so that they become troubled and they mix errors with truth until what is left in their minds is a distortion or it's a twisting of the gospel, which is no gospel at all. And then Paul makes a very important point. If anyone preaches a different gospel, now that word translated in our Bibles as different, it's the Greek word heteros. You might have heard of heterodoxy, the opposite of orthodoxy. Orthodoxy is one truth. Heterodoxy mixes multiple errors into the one truth. Paul says, if anyone does that, even if it is us, he says, or an angel purported to have come from heaven, then let that one be accursed. And the Greek word here is the word anathema. He means to say the person who does this, who preaches heterodoxy, that person is under the curse of God. They are eternally condemned. Jesus, when speaking to the Pharisees, said that, woe to them, he said. What a horrifying fate awaits them. Now, of course, in the case of Paul doing that, or Barnabas, his associate, or an angel from heaven doing that, well, that's a hypothetical case. But this is the point. No one escapes judgment who twists or distorts or misrepresents the gospel. The point is this. On some things, as I have said, compromise is allowed, perhaps even preferred. But when it concerns the gospel, there must be no compromise. It's a matter of utmost severity. God will not tolerate the obscuring of the gospel. So if your favorite preacher does that, or a well-known evangelist, or the Pope, or your pastor, or a friend, or a family member, or a respected religious teacher, or a professor, if they twist the gospel, they are under the curse of God. And so begins Paul's very first letter, his letter to the Galatians. It's a war cry.

0: professor, if they twist the gospel, they are under the curse of God. And so begins Paul's very first letter, his letter to the Galatians. It's a war cry and a word of severe warning. Defend the gospel. All hell is arrayed to distort the gospel, and God's servants must go to war to defend it. Everything is at stake here. Allow for difference of opinion at other places, but not here. On the matter of the gospel, all scripture speaks with but one voice. Don't compromise. In this study, we will see how to avoid error regarding the thing that matters more than anything else, the true gospel of Jesus Christ.
1: Thanks, John. A great series. Let me ask you, in the past, you know, we've talked about those items in the Christian life that we make a line in the sand, and those areas that we're open to compromise. How do we determine the difference?
0: Yeah, I would say at the very outset, this is such an important question, at the very outset, anything that relates to our eternal salvation is a line in the sand. You know, it's a question of, you know, what do I think about, end times and exactly how the coming of the Lord will take place? Well, you know, it's a very important issue to deal with. But we recognize that we might not agree. And however, we also know that if we don't agree on that, that doesn't affect our eternal condition. But if it comes to justification by faith, that's central. That's what we say, salvific. Anything that's salvific has to be that line in the sand. We cannot give even one inch on this, lest the souls of individuals are forever lost.
1: Thanks so much, John. Remember to join us again tomorrow as we continue our series, No Compromise, right here on Back to the Bible Canada, where we teach the Bible.

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3: Few things make me laugh more than hearing a child laugh, with the possible exception of something a child says. So today, we'll feature a little of each. Some laughs from my grandkids and the uncensored words of children. Fyodor Dostoevsky said, "The soul is healed by being with children." Recently, I asked friends about something comical their child or grandchild had said. Here are their responses. Sandra remembered the day her granddaughter asked her mommy where babies come from. Mommy was trying to figure out the best way to explain it, but took too long, so her daughter said, "You don't know either, do you?" Coming home from church one day, Sandra's husband gave their 4-year-old son, Paul, the keys to their new house to see if Paul could find the door. He tried and tried and finally said, "Boy, they sure don't make houses like they used to." Jim told me of his very young sister and her love for corn on the cob. Her dad was thanking God for the food, and as he said amen, she said very loudly, "Amen, Diane, like a corn." We have laughed about that one for 50-plus years, says Jim. When my cousin Glenna's son Matthew was little, he was in a hurry to get going somewhere. While his mom was still getting ready, impatiently he asked, "What are you doing, Mom?" Glenna replied, "Making myself beautiful." "Ah," he said, "that'll take too long."

0: long. Dave, an old high school friend of mine, was helping his 4-year-old grandson learn to skate and play hockey. I had been playing a bit of hockey myself with men who were generally more talented than myself, says Dave. As I was on the ice one day with my grandson, he was playing goalie, and I was taking shots on him. He was stopping most of my shots, but then one managed to slip into the net. My thoughtful little grandson said, "Grandpa, I let you get that goal because when I watch you play in real hockey, you don't get any goals." Beth was teaching Sunday school on the topic of the tongue. She asked, "What is one of the smallest muscles in the body?" Josh, age 7, quickly raised his hand and said, "The brain." When Aaron's sister was small, she said that she may or may not have kids. "Look at Granny and Granddad," she said. "They're great, and they never had any kids." Pam has 9 children. She says that walking into a restaurant causes heads to turn, and they'd be watched the whole time. "Once we were traveling with our 6 youngest, ages 2 to 16, she says, when we stopped at a small restaurant to eat. The waitress pushed 2 tables together in the center of the room to accommodate us, so we felt very much on display. She gushed over our big family. 'Are these all your children?' 'No,' I replied. 'I have 3 more at home.' 9 children?" she exclaimed. "Wow, I can't handle the 2 I have. You must be a super mom. I bow to you." Instantly, my 4-year-old stood up on her chair, put her hands on her hips, and loudly proclaimed, "Lady, you don't bow to anyone but Jesus." Well, sometimes the grace of God appears wonderfully in young children. That little girl's words make me think of David's words in Psalm 8:2. "You have taught children and infants to tell of your strength." What joy children can bring us. I'll leave the final words for our grandson, Seth.
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where we study biblical prophecy and its application to our daily life. It's a wonderful day to worship God. I'm William Steves. Let's pray. Dear Heavenly Father, what a privilege we hold to come before the throne of grace. It's not by works of righteousness that we have done, but only by your mercy and grace have we been given access to your holy throne room. I pray we would never take such a wondrous gift for granted, and it's in the name of our Savior we pray. Amen.

Maranatha, friends, the Lord is coming. Acts 5:17 through 20. Then the high priest rose up, and all they that were with him, which is the sect of the Sadducees, and were filled with indignation, and laid their hands on the apostles, and put them in the common prison. But the angel of the Lord by night opened the prison doors, and brought them forth, and said, Go, stand and speak in the temple to the people all the words of this life. In this reminder of the importance of faithfully proclaiming the word of God, the apostles are in prison. They've been brought to such a place because of their faithful proclamation of God's truth. But God, in his grace, does not leave them there. He sends an angel, rather, to exhort them and give them the reason for their faithful witnessing. The angel says that the gospel message is the words of this life. We who bear the gospel literally carry with us in our hearts and on our tongues the words of eternal life. By its proclamation, we can offer life to the lifeless, hope to the hopeless, joy to the joyless. We have a wonderful privilege of an eternally glorious message. Let's be faithful to proclaim that wonderful truth today. Today's letter comes from Nova Scotia. Our listener writes, Thank you for your faithful ministry, not only here, but worldwide. I am blessed by the preaching, and also by the calendar, with an uplifting verse for each day. We praise the Lord that our ministry is a blessing for you, listener. We trust it will continue to strengthen you in the days and weeks to come. 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I'm William Steves. 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
1: Shall we pray? Father, we bow before thee today and are just so thankful for thy love to us. I pray for those who are not well, those who are aged, those mourning the loss of loved ones, those who are lonely, those who are widows and widowers. I pray today for homes and marriages, that, Lord, thou wilt not allow that marriage to break up. Father, that is not the solution. Help each one to turn to thee and turn to each other in love. Oh, I pray for souls. Draw many to thyself. In Jesus' name, amen. Jesus Christ was a tremendous disappointment when he came the first time. It seems that everyone was disappointed in him when he failed to deliver the nation of Israel from their Gentile oppressors. All the prophets had foretold that when Messiah came, he would throw off the Roman yoke, assume the throne of David, bring in the kingdom of heaven, and restore the nation of Israel. Believing this, his disciples had followed him, for when the road led up the hill to Calvary, they forsook him and fled. Mark 14:50. They had dreamed of the glory and majesty of Messiah's reign. Eagerly they had gone forth proclaiming the message of the kingdom, "Repent ye, for the kingdom of heaven is at hand." Matthew 3:2. Gradually, it became apparent that something was wrong somewhere. The disciples were confused when instead of the glory of Messiah's throne, the shadow of a cross appeared. It is then that Jesus begins to reveal to them that he was not going to set up his kingdom at this time, but instead was going to die. This was a great shock and a bitter disappointment. As a result, we read one of the saddest records of the Bible, John 6:66. From that time, many of his disciples went back and walked no more with him. But all this was in God's plan. Before the Messiah was to set up the kingdom, he would come first to die for the sins of the whole world. God's plan of redemption included far more than the redemption of one nation, Israel. It embraced all mankind. To accomplish this, God blinded the eyes of the nation until after the sacrifice had been made, and then revealed that secret age of grace never before made known. It is called the dispensation of the grace of God, Ephesians 3:2. It is called the mysteries of the kingdom, Matthew 13:11. It is called the mystery among the Gentiles, Colossians 1:27. The kingdom of heaven was no mystery, but that had been clearly revealed, and the disciples were earnestly expecting our Lord to set up the kingdom at his first coming. Their confusion resulted from their ignorance of the mystery of the kingdom. This mystery was the secret that at the first coming Jesus would be rejected, the nation of Israel disowned, and scattered for centuries among the nations. The kingdom would be postponed, and in the interval, the Lord would call out the church to be his bride and reign with him in the kingdom age of the future. Now, this secret plan was made public after Pentecost. The mystery explained by the Holy Spirit through the apostles and especially Paul. But even though the truth of the setting aside of Israel and the postponement of the kingdom is so clearly explained, it is still a mystery to a great many people, to literal Israel and those who call themselves spiritual Israel. Unless we see the difference between God's plan for the nation of Israel and the program of the church in this dispensation,

0: dispensation. We shall remain in darkness and grope about in a dispensational fog. The key to the understanding of prophecy is to recognize this mystery of Israel's temporary rejection, to teach that God is all through with Israel as a nation, that they will never be literally restored as a nation to the promised land, to deny the literal reign of Messiah on this earth over the house of Jacob, is to remain in blindness concerning God's program, to teach that we, the church, are spiritual Israel, and all the prophecies of Israel's restoration and future blessing must be spiritualized to apply to the church, is to shut oneself up in darkness concerning God's plan for both Israel and the church. Has the church taken Israel's place? Is God all done with Israel as a nation to be restored in earthly kingdom glory? Paul anticipated this question, Romans 11:1. I say then, hath God cast away his people? God forbid, for I also am an Israelite, of the seed of Abraham, of the tribe of Benjamin. God hath not cast away his people which he foreknew. Now, God has set aside the nation for a time, but he has not cast them off for good. This is settled by verse 25. Notice, for I would not, brethren, that ye should be ignorant of this mystery, lest ye should be wise in your own conceits, that blindness in part is happened to Israel until the fullness of the Gentiles become in. One fails to understand how anyone, can miss the simple message of this verse. Paul says that blindness is happened to Israel until the church is complete. How strange that men should still confuse the nation of Israel and the body of Christ, the church. Yes, we need to recognize God's program for this age. And what our Lord is doing in this age, he's calling out a people to himself. And friends, he's waiting to call you out to save you even today. You know, if you're thinking for one moment that the church can save you, the sacraments can save you, baptism can save you, good works can save you, you're going to miss heaven. Friends, Jesus Christ came into the world to save sinners. And unless you come as a sinner, you can't be saved. As a sinner, you're dead in trespasses and sins. As a sinner, you're separated from God. And he invites you to come today because Jesus died for you and shed his blood as your substitute, and waits to save to the uttermost all who come to him by faith. We'd love to hear from you and pray for you and send you some literature. 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
2: Now, sometimes we face situations and circumstances that become very heavy. The longer you undergo and the longer you walk through the tunnel and through the valley, oftentimes the heavier and heavier and heavier the weight of the burden is. That's why believers need to be sensitive to one another and to be able to discern in each other's life when we are going through troubles and heartaches and trials. And I believe in a fellowship of believers who really love the Lord God and love each other, there is that discerning spirit to be able to discern when some other brother or sister is undergoing a difficult time. And so we need to develop that kind of spirit, because you see, all of us face various kinds of trials and heartaches. We all face them.
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2: When we begin to understand the truth frees us from what? A feeling insecure, inadequate, inferior. And friend, if when God takes those things out of your life and you begin to see your position, your person, your possessions in Him, then what happens? It's like He just takes the shackles off. I mean, He takes them all off. And you begin to understand who you are and what you have and where you're headed and what this wonderful God of ours is trying to do in your life.
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2: Well, I'm excited about what I want to share with you today, because I believe if you will listen very carefully and apply what you hear, that many of you who have been saved a long time but have never really even begun to reach anywhere close to joy in your Christian life, I believe in this passage of Scripture is the solution and the answer to beginning to enjoy the Christian life. And I want to encourage you parents to listen very, very carefully for yourselves, but also for your children. Because the title of this is How the Truth Can Set You Free. So let's begin reading in John chapter 8, and let's begin with verse 28. Jesus had forgiven the woman taken in adultery, and then he and the Pharisees got into a conversation. And so this is part of it. He says in verse 28 of John 8, Jesus therefore said, when you lift up the Son of Man, then you will know that I am He, and I do nothing on my own initiative. But I speak these things as the Father taught me. Now watch this next verse. And He who sent me is with me. He has not left me alone, for, don't you wish you could always say this? I always do the things that are pleasing to Him. Don't you wish you could tell folks that about you in relationship to God? I always do the things that are pleasing to Him. As He spoke these things, many came to believe in Him. Jesus therefore was saying to those Jews who had believed Him, if you abide in my word, then you are truly disciples of mine. And you shall know the truth, and the truth shall make you free. They answered Him, we are Abraham's offspring. We've never yet been enslaved to anyone. How is it that you say you shall become free? Jesus answered them, truly, truly, I say to you, everyone who commits sin is the slave of sin. And the slave does not remain in the house forever. The son does remain forever. If therefore the son shall make you free, you shall be free indeed. You and I are living in a rebellious age. An age in our society when everybody wants to be free. We want not only no limitations and no restrictions, we want no accountability, and we want no consequences. But friend, life's not that way, because God says we are accountable to Him and we are accountable to each other in certain areas, and so there's no such thing as a life of total, complete freedom, because we are all either the slaves to our old flesh, which gets us in trouble, or we are subservient to and slaves to the Lord God. Would you open your heart to ask God, Lord, if I am in some form of bondage and do not know it, would you please show me that I may indeed be free? We live in bondage. And the bondage has been programmed. And in order to be released from that, there are certain things that must take place. Now, I want to say to you parents with all of my heart, listen to me. Be careful what you say to your children. Be careful how you say it. Be careful what you fail to say. And be careful the expression on your face, whatever it might be. Because, friend, you are programming success or failure into the grid system of your children every day. The thing that's wrong with this crazy, mixed up, hurting, desperate, devilish world is this.

is, we don't take time to recognize what we are doing to one another. And so we have whole groups of people who grow up feeling rejected, and then we wonder why they become angry and violent. Because they're hurting on the inside, they want acceptance. All of us need acceptance. A sense of belonging, a sense of being worthy, and a sense of being competent and thought to be that. I want to plead with you, parents. Get on your face before God and ask Him to show you, please, for your children's sake and your own sake, show you what you are really doing to your children. Now, the results of that is it paralyzes. It paralyzes, it gives a sense of inhibition, and you know what it does? It puts a level on what you and I are capable of doing and becoming and achieving all of our life. When we've had that kind of stuff programmed into our thinking, all of our life we have to live with that. And if we don't learn how to overcome that, every time we want to rise, the pressure's there. And if we're not careful, the pressure gets heavier and heavier and heavier until finally we think, I'm not worth anything. And you know what happens? So we give up to a settle for lifestyle over here that will never reach the capacity for which we have been divinely ordained to reach and equipped by Almighty God to reach it. You say, well, I can identify with that because I do feel inferior to some people. I do feel insecure at times. I do feel so absolutely inadequate oftentimes. Well, let's see what the Lord Jesus said about all that, because Jesus Christ and He alone is the liberator. Listen, if therefore the Son of God Christ, shall make you free, you shall be free indeed. All right, then go back up to, if you will, verse 31. Jesus therefore was saying to those who believe in Him, now watch this carefully. If you abide or continue in my word, condition now, then you are truly my disciples, and you shall know the truth. And what shall set you free? The truth shall set you free. In order to be free from whatever I have been programmed with in the past, or whatever I may have done, or whatever habits may be there in the past, may not be something that somebody else programmed. It may be sin in the past or some sinful habit, whatever it might be. There are three things I want you to notice here. The truth that sets men, women, and young people free is the truth that comes in the following manner. First of all, the truth of, first of all, my position in Christ. Now, stay with me. The truth of my position in Christ, that I'm in Him and He's in me. Second, my person. That is, who I am in Christ Jesus. Who am I in Him? And thirdly, my possessions in Christ. What do I have in Him? When I understand my position in Him, when I understand my person, my personage in Him, and when I understand my possessions, what I have in Him, when I understand that and make application of those three primary truths in my life, I'm on my way to being free. Now, I want you to watch something. Let's move from there for just a moment. Now, stay with me. There are three attitudes that every single one of us need. We need the sense of feeling that we belong, whether it's to the family or a group. The sense of belonging. Secondly, the sense of worthiness. And thirdly, the sense of competence. All of us need that. But there's another set of threes. All right, watch this. My position in Christ gives me my sense of belonging. Therefore, what does that do? That eliminates one of those three things I was talking about. Insecurity, inferiority, inadequacy. Listen. My position in Christ assures me of my belonging, and when I know to whom I belong, then I don't feel insecure. Listen, God is my security. And the truth is, my friend, He's the only security any of you have. Everything else you have is passing. Whether it is your reputation, your finances, your position, whatever it is, it's all passing. The only security you have, that is the only thing that is immovable, unchanging, unalterable, and eternal that you have, is Jesus Christ living within your heart. Your position is that you're in Him.

Therefore, you have a sense of belonging. If you have a sense of belonging, then you are secure, and insecurity is canceled out. Secondly, what about my person? My person says that I am worth so much that God the Father sent His only begotten Son into this world, and He would have died for me had I been the only sinner down here. That says something about your worth. He came to give His life a ransom for many, and that means you. That God loved you enough to give His only begotten Son just for you. Friend, that makes you worthy in the eyes of God. You don't have that. God made you just the way you are. And if you will allow Him, He'll make you the way He is. So inferior to what? If I know who I am and my worthiness in Him, that cancels out my attitude of inferiority. The third one then is my possession. That is, what do I possess in Him? You read the promises of God's Word, and there they are. My possessions eliminate the problem of what? Of inadequacy, because when you have Jesus Christ, He says in Colossians, you have what? You have everything. So you see, when we begin to understand the truth frees us from what? Of feeling insecure, inadequate, inferior. And friend, if when God takes those things out of your life and you begin to see your position, your person, your possessions in Him, then what happens? It's like He just takes the shackles off. I mean, He takes them all off. And you begin to understand who you are and what you have and where you're headed and what this wonderful God of ours is trying to do in your life. He wants us to know the truth. He says the truth will set you free. He didn't say your feelings would set you free. He says the truth will set you free. That is, you and I have a choice. I can either live by the facts of what I know or the feelings that change. Now the fact is, listen, the facts are that I am in Christ and Christ is in me. The facts are I know who I am in Him, a saint, a servant, the son of a king. And I know what I'm incapable of doing. That is, in Christ Jesus, there is nothing I do not possess. There is nothing I cannot do in Him. They are the facts. You can do anything God wants you to do. You are worthy of something God died for you. You are somebody. You belong to God and you belong to His kingdom. You belong to the body of Christ. You are somebody special in His house. That's the facts. Now, your feelings, can't, won't happen to me, I don't deserve it, all of that is slush. Satanic slush that He feeds your mind, because you see, if the grid system's been programmed that way, it's very easy for you to believe that. So I want to warn you right now before this series is over. Some of you are going to feel very, very out of touch with reality when you begin to stand up and say, hallelujah, I am adequate before God because He said so. I don't feel it, but I know I am. You're going to think, well, isn't that foolish? I sound like an idiot. You may sound like it, but you just told the truth. And I'm saying to you, my friend, I'm telling you the gospel truth before God, and God wants you to know the truth in order to become everything God has equipped you to become. He says, the truth shall set you free. Now watch this verse. Back to verse 31. He says, now if you abide in my word, that is, where is this truth coming from? If you abide in my word, conditioned upon your abiding. And the word abide here means, listen, the Greek word is meno, which means continue in. That is, rest in it, tarry in it. That is, just hang in there with it. Just stay with it. If you abide in my word, then you're truly disciples of mine. The Greek word mathetes, listen, disciple, means a learner. It comes from the root word manthano, which means to focus one's attention, to intensify one's attention. That is, to seek after. A disciple is one who is seeking after the truth of his master. Listen, and the word carries with it the meaning to pursue in order to experience. Did you get that? To pursue in order to experience. That is, he says, if you want to know the truth, you get the truth by living in, abiding in, continuing in the Word of God. Not just reading it, 5 minutes before I go to bed, let me read 2 or 3 verses. That's not continuing in the Word. Listen, watch this. It is abiding, living, absorbing the Word of God in order to experience the truth of what He says. Not just my

A little daily Bible reading of chapter 6 and verse 4 through 9. I'm talking about getting in the Word and asking God to absorb it into your mind. You know what's happening when that happens? He says, if you continue in my Word, that is because as I continue in the Word, seeking the truth of the Word of God, what is happening is, and I'm accepting it as the true facts of Scripture, what's happening is I have begun to reprogram my old grid system. The truth of who He is and who you are in Him and who you are and your possessions in Christ, that will free you if you can take the Word of God and absorb it into your mind and heart and begin to pursue it and experience the truth of it. I don't care what kind of past you've had. It makes no difference what it's been. You're asking God to forgive you for the past, to reprogram your thought pattern so that you can begin to think. Listen, think facts, not what? Feeling. Stop thinking feeling. Think facts. The facts are you are adequate. You are secure. And you are somebody in God's eyes. And friend, when you begin to know the truth, He says the truth will liberate you from what? The shackles of inferiority, inadequacy, a sense of worthlessness. Can't do it. And you know what'll happen? You'll give up some of these very comfortable feelings of being rejected. Did you know that a person who has that problem in their grid system, you know what they'll do? If you stick around them long enough, they'll do something to prompt you to get you to reject them because they are comfortable being rejected. As much as they hate rejection, they are more comfortable being rejected than they are being accepted because, you see, that's where they've lived all these years. Somebody devastated their mind. And I'm saying to you, my friend, God wants to free us. This is why some men fail in business. You know why? And I've seen this happen. They get right up to where it's going to happen. They don't feel worthy. Because I'm going to tell you again, that old grid system that's been programmed, brother, it's as real as your flesh and blood and far more powerful. It dominates and dictates unless it is reprogrammed by what Paul said in Romans chapter 12 in two verses that all of us know by heart. And he used the phrase, be not conformed to this world, but be ye transformed by the what? The renewing of your grid system. That's what he said. Those two words not in the Greek, so that's why he said mine. By the renewing. And how do you renew it? He says, by continuing in the Word, and the Word sets me free. That is, when I am able to see myself and my life from God's viewpoint, then I get liberated. And He says, it is yours and mine for the asking. The first step to freedom is stop reading the Bible the way you've been reading it. The first step is to open this book, and I want to challenge you where to start. Start in John 8. Just read that chapter. Would you read John chapter 8? Now listen to me. Some of you will and some of you won't, but please listen to me. It's for your sake I'm telling you this. I want to challenge you to meditate on the 8th chapter of John for one solid week. Now you can do that. Get your little notepad and a pencil and just start reading John chapter 8. Now don't read it 5 minutes before bedtime. Read it because you remember what he said? The truth will set you free, but it's the truth that comes from abiding in, continuing in, focusing in, concentrating, hanging in there, seeking to experience the facts of God's Word. And He says, whatever's in your life that ought not to be there, He will set you free. Father, we thank You and praise You that all truth begins with knowing that Jesus Christ and He alone is adequate to forgive us of our sins, that His atoning death on the cross satisfied Your requirement of my penalty, and therefore that we can be free from the penalty of our sin and liberated to become the sons of God by receiving Jesus Christ as our personal Savior. And then You will teach us how to live that life of freedom. And so I want to ask for somebody who's listening, somebody, Father, who's so identified with what we've said today, they're so hung up, so bound by so many things, attitudes, resentment, and bitterness, and all the rest. Things that have happened in their past, would You show them today?
The wisest thing they could do right now when I finish praying is to get on their knees, confess their sins, whatever they may be, and tell you by faith.

0: that they're receiving you as their Savior and their Lord, and they want to begin to know the truth and to begin to experience the freedom and to begin to know the liberty that is theirs, theirs in Christ Jesus. So, Lord, would you show them how important that is? And let that decision be a step forward in their obedience to you. We'll thank you and praise you in Jesus' name. Amen.
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8: 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Remember the day you stood before the Lord your God at Horeb, when the Lord said to me, "Assemble the people to me, that I may let them hear my words, so they may learn to fear me all the days they live on the earth, and that they may teach their children."
1: Being a role model of faith in Jesus Christ is one of the most valuable gifts we can offer our family and friends. Placing trust in the Savior is something each person must decide for himself, but we can share the biblical truths that have shaped our own walk with God. Consider these foundational truths that have sustained you. Salvation is found only in Jesus. 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Everything that exists was created by the Lord, and He owns it all. Understanding ourselves as stewards rather than owners has freed many believers to invest in God's kingdom. God has a purpose for each of us. When opportunities arise, share what you're learning about God's plan for your life. 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
0: Do you feel inferior and insecure? Those emotions can rob you of the full life Christ intends for His followers. Here's A Moment with Charles Stanley.
2: Now, you and I can understand how a man who is without God can be in bondage, but what about believers? And I want to tell you, my friend, that many, many, many of God's people are in bondage. They are not free, but it is a subtle type of bondage. It is right beneath the surface, and they don't even realize it. And let me give you two or three things here that'll give you an example. For example, the attitude and the feeling that grips so many people of feeling inferior to other people. That's bondage. You don't think that's bondage? If you feel inferior, that is bondage. Everybody you meet, you respond to them from that basis. The feeling of being insecure, not too sure what's going to happen next. You can't ever quite tell. You never feel quite exactly right in your relationship to God or others. That is bondage. There is no way to have peace and joy when you feel insecure or inferior. Or if you feel inadequate, well, I'm just not too sure I can do that. Every new challenge that comes along, you take a back step, you're not quite sure that you'll be able to match up to that. So all of that breeds worry and fear and doubt and anxiety. And my friend, anybody who has ever worried about anything knows that's bondage. There's no way to have the peace that passes all understanding and be in the bondage of worry, of fear, of anxiety, not knowing what's going to happen next. So many of God's people are walking, pulling the old iron ball of worry and anxiety because of inferiority, insecurity, a feeling of inadequacy, of worthlessness, I'm not worth anything, the feeling of rejection. All of these are bondage to God's children. And God doesn't want you and me living in bondage, but He wants us walking in freedom.
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5: She arrived quietly. She led with grace rather than force. And in the end,

And God wrote the final chapter without her. Yet everything he accomplished through her. For 11 studies, we've walked alongside Esther, a woman of strength and restraint. Today on Insight for Living, Chuck Swindoll brings this remarkable series to a close. In this 12th and final message from the book of Esther, he'll show us why triumphant hope isn't wishful thinking. It's the very heartbeat of the Christian faith. Chuck titled today's message, "In the End, God Wins."

0: Have you found it interesting, as we have studied the book of Esther and the life of this remarkable woman, that while highly significant, Esther does not dominate every scene in her story? It's this elegant touch of restraint I admire. Esther's strength is revealed as much in her restraint as in her responses, and her dignity as much in her humility as in her integrity. Esther's quiet confidence in God, her teachable trust in Mordecai, her gracious respect for her husband, the king, are qualities that impact the story of Esther's life, and we cannot help but be impressed. As a matter of fact, when we get to this very last chapter of the book, Esther is not even mentioned. However, what joy it must have brought this woman of God to realize deep within her soul that the Lord had used her to accomplish His grand and glorious plan. Let me read the three verses of Esther 10 from the New American Standard in preparation for today's message, which I've titled, "In the End, God Wins." Listen closely to the last chapter of Esther, just three brief verses. "Now King Ahasuerus laid a tribute on the land and on the coastlands of the sea, and all the accomplishments of his authority and strength, and the full account of the greatness of Mordecai, to which the king advanced him, are they not written in the book of the chronicles of the kings of Media and Persia? For Mordecai the Jew was second only to King Ahasuerus, and great among the Jews, and in favor with his many kinsmen, one who sought the good of his people, and one who spoke for the welfare of his whole nation."
1: 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Chuck titled today's message, "In the End, God Wins."
2: One of the great themes of Christianity is triumphant hope. Not just hope as in a mere distant, vague dream, but triumphant hope. The kind of hope where things end right. As the old English poet once wrote, all is well that ends well. Thanks. Stick around, I may need you later on. All's well that ends well. I love it that in the end, Christ wins. Don't you? I mean, if you like stories that end well, you'll love Christianity. In the midst of the struggles and the storms and the battles and the sufferings of life, we always focus beyond us today and we see a triumph. We see a victory. We see relief. We see the cessation of things that have been earthly, almost daily kind of plagues. And we rejoice, because in the end, God does win. Think of it, all earthly woes, all financial pressures, all emotional trauma, all physical disabilities and handicaps, all domestic conflicts, all international wars and rumors of wars, all demonic and satanic oppression, all that ends, and we are with Him.

him comes nothing but harmony and unity and victory and joy and praise and delight. Think of it. All domestic conflict is over. Not another argument with your wife. Four men said amen. Not another argument with your husband. Thousands of women said amen. I heard this past week about Helga and Henry, a couple who had been married 60 years. They fought like cats and dogs every day of their married life. It came to their 60th anniversary. They fought all day long. All day long. Came time to go to bed. Helga said to Henry, "Tonight, I think that when we pray, we better pray for peace. May God give us peace, Henry. So tonight, I think I'll pray the Lord will take you home and I'll go live with my sister Olga." That's the way we solve conflicts here. Somebody goes home and we go live with our sister. Not then. Won't even be the beginning of a conflict. You see, we'll be changed down inside. We'll have new natures. We'll have new minds. We'll have new bodies. We'll have the joy of living forever and ever in praise and adoration of our God. You know, that helps when fear comes. Jesus gathered with his faithful 11 before he was taken under arrest and finally nailed to a cross. They were frightened. They had just heard him say he was leaving by way of a cross. They expected him to stay and establish a crown, a throne, a kingdom. You know what he told them? He said, "Let not your hearts be troubled. You believe in God, believe also in me." And then he said, "In my Father's house are many dwelling places." He calmed their fears by reminding them that in the end, God wins. In the end, we'll be at home with the Lord. In the end, there will be no fears, no worries, no anxieties, no waywardness, no battles with greed and lust and envy. It'll end. If you take the time to look at that great 21st chapter of the Revelation over here at the end of the Bible, you'll see that not only will there be a new heaven, stars won't look like they now look. There won't be such. The sun and moon will not be in place. There will not be the stellar spaces, the atmospheric conditions that surround us. There will be a new heaven, and there will be better, a new earth. The first earth and the first heaven will have passed away. There's no longer any sea. Verse 4, "He shall wipe away every tear from the eyes." There will no longer be any death. There will no longer be any mourning or crying or pain. The first things have passed away. If you take the time to read through the rest of the chapter, you'll see there's no more sun or moon or night or sin or insecurity or curse or deceivers or hunger or thirst or heat. There will be no condemnation. There will be no separation. There won't even be any time. It will all pass away. The names God gives this place, paradise, the Father's house, glory, rest, relief, peace, adoration, joy, praise. Due to the absence of sin, there will be only holiness. Due to the absence of pain, there will be only health and perfection. The cripple will dance with glee. The blind will see. Those who have no hearing will hear. Think of it. Some for the first time, and they will hear the antiphonal voice of angelic choirs. Wonderful, wonderful message. Turn back to 1 Corinthians 15, if you will. That's the greatest chapter in all of Scripture on the resurrection. And if you ever want to see what life will be like for you beyond the grave, if you know the Lord Jesus, you'll need to make a study.

study of 1 Corinthians 15. Talk about a triumphant hope. I'm going to show it to you in just a few words. Look about verse 22 down to 28. 15:22. 1 Corinthians, for as in Adam all die, so also in Christ all shall be made alive, each in his own order, Christ the first fruits, after that those who were Christ at his coming. You get this? The first one to be raised was Jesus Christ. Are you ready? The second ones to be raised are the born-again believers who have been laid to rest, who will be waiting his arrival. When he comes, the dead in Christ shall rise, and we who are alive shall be caught up together with them in the clouds to meet the Lord in the air. So shall we ever be with the Lord. It's enough to give you rapture fever. Always thrilling to think about that. Christ, the first fruits, then those who are Christ at his coming. Then comes the end. Now watch closely. When he delivers up the kingdom to God the Father, when he has abolished all rule, all authority, and all power, for he, that's Christ, must reign until he has put all enemies under his feet, and the last enemy that'll be destroyed, abolished, is death. Thank God. No death. No one will age any longer. No one will say, I'm approaching the days of my twilight years. We will be timeless and ageless and deathless. Verse 28, when all things are subjected to the Lord Jesus, then the Son himself also will be subjected to the one who subjected all things to him. That's God the Father. That God may be all in all. That God may be all in all. He will ultimately win. Skeptics call this pie in the sky by and by. Let them say what they will. I would dread to give a name to what they face. In the final scenes of existence, I find glory. And the best word heaven gives us, I find peace. You realize how many times we sing of this in our hymnody? The old songs, the sweet by and by. Handel chose one right from Scripture, and he shall reign forever and ever in the Hallelujah chorus of the Messiah. There's a gospel song, it will be worth it all when we see Jesus. The old sands of time and glory, glory dwelleth in Emmanuel's land. Wesley's words right from Romans 8, no condemnation now I dread. Jesus and all in him I find. In the end, God wins. In the end, there is ultimate victory. If you like stories that end well, you'll love the story of Jesus. And that's what makes me love the book of Esther. Not only does it have a great plot that sort of keeps you on the edge of your seat, but when it comes to the final scene, things are right. Things end well. Doesn't it drive you nuts to go to a movie that just stops? You walk out thinking, well, I guess this is the intermission. We'll come back a little later and see the end. And it's the end. Or the end of a book. And you keep turning, thinking maybe after a few blank pages there'll be a better ending. It's never there. You like things that have a wrap around them. They have a final ending. And if you're like me, you'll like it when truth wins out. When right wins over wrong. When evil is subjected and good reigns. That's what you like about Esther. Now King Ahasuerus laid a tribute on the land and on the coastlands of the sea. Chapter 10 begins. And all the accomplishments of his authority and strength, as well as the full account of the greatness of Mordecai, to which the king advanced him, are they not written in the book of the Chronicles, the kings of Media and Persia? For Mordecai the Jew was second only to King Ahasuerus, and great among the Jews, and in favor with the multitude of his kinsmen, one who sought the good of his people and one who spoke for the welfare of his whole nation. End of the book, and it's right. It ends like it ought to end. What do we have here? Well, to begin with, we have the same king that we started with. If you will remember, over in chapter 1, verse 1,
All of it took place in the days of the

of peaceful reign is in, as the prime ministership has been passed from Haman to Mordecai. We're told of the economy of the kingdom in verse 1. I take it that the tribute has reference to taxes. So there was a fresh set of taxes. That continues to be true to this present day, doesn't it? Verse 2, we're informed of the leadership. And Mordecai has been promoted by the king. He is second in command. But it is verse 3 that yields such helpful information. It explains why Mordecai is described as great in verse 2. We're told four things about this man here in the last verse of the book of Esther. First, we're told he was great among the Jews. Second, we are told he was in favor with the multitude of his kinsmen. Third, we are told that he sought the good of his people. And fourth, we read that he spoke for the welfare of his whole nation. If all is well that ends well, this is well. You got to remember, this is Gentile country. This is where Gentiles rule and where Gentiles live. And there's a small remnant of Jews who were there only by the permission of the government. They could have all been killed, but they were allowed to come in as captives, and now they live in this land of Persia. And to our amazement, and certainly to the people who lived then, we now have a Jew who is second in command, according to verse 3, second only to King Ahasuerus. That brings me to the first of three observations, which yield three principles that I want to focus most of our attention on today. The first observation is this. The one who is exalted to the place of authority in Persia is surprising. He's surprising. Who would have ever guessed? I mean, after all, these are Jews away from homeland. Who would have ever expected a Jew would be a prime minister in a Gentile land? I mean, it would have made the headlines of the Susa Daily Sun, which would probably read, Gentile king chooses new prime minister. A Jew. That's the surprising part. You see, it doesn't say in verse 1, King Ahasuerus, a Gentile, promoted Mordecai, the Jew, verse 3. Well, of course not, because being a Gentile didn't make news. Being a Jew did. That's surprising. Who would have ever guessed that a one-time Jewish anonymous gatekeeper would now be nobility? That leads us to the first principle. When God wins, the people he uses are often unexpected. They're often unexpected. Reminds me of one of my all-time favorite psalms, Psalm 78, which concludes with this comment about David. Listen, God chose David his servant and took him from the sheep with suckling lambs. He brought David to feed Jacob his people and Israel his inheritance. So David fed them according to the integrity of his heart, and he guided them with skillful hands. What a surprise. For 40 years almost, they had enjoyed the reign of a king who was tall, dark, and handsome. King Saul, who at least looked like regal authority. He failed in his character. And God slipped his hand into the ranks of the Jews, and he picked a teenage Jewish shepherd who kept his father's sheep. And after killing a giant, the people began to realize this boy is worth watching. And God chose him to lead the people in character. Surprising choice. Let's go even further. If you were to lead an exodus out of Egypt, and you were to lead 2 million people in this process, would you have picked a Jew to face Pharaoh, an Egyptian? Here's another. Would that Jew that you would have chosen been a man with a criminal record who killed an Egyptian 40 years ago and never went to trial?
How about this? Would he have been 80 years old?

0: See, it gets even more surprising the further you look. The resume in Moses' life is remarkable. Worked for father-in-law as shepherd for past 40 years. He isn't strong. He isn't eloquent. He doesn't have a lot of creativity and charisma. He's a Bedouin, viewed by Egyptians as over the hill and ignorant. Would you have chosen a harlot to hide the spies? Would you have chosen a defecting, rebellious prophet to lead the Nineveh evangelistic crusade? Would you have chosen a once Christian-hating former Pharisee to write most of the New Testament? Would you have chosen the man who, the night Jesus was arrested, announced to the people around him, "I don't even know him"? Would you have let him be the major spokesman for your early church that you just began, namely the Apostle Peter? No. But you see, God does surprising things. Just as he, at the end of a book that ends well, has lifted a no-name from the gate of the king and made him a prime minister, so God still lifts no-names and uses them as significant folks.
1: Rahab, Moses, Paul, Peter, Mordecai. The pattern never changes. When God wins, the people he uses are almost never the ones the world would have chosen. And that should give every one of us reason for hope. This is Insight for Living. To go deeper into this remarkable story, Chuck Swindoll and his creative team have prepared Bible study resources that will guide you through the book of Esther. Chuck's 12-part series on Esther concludes tomorrow. So while it's fresh on your mind, take advantage of the Bible study tools we've prepared for you, including the Searching the Scriptures Bible Study Workbook for Esther and the audio CDs. 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And then beginning on Wednesday, our attention will turn to another powerful series. This time, Chuck's focus is on the amazing attributes of God. A key theme in this next study is the power of the cross of Jesus Christ. Chuck?
0: You know, for almost 20 years, a colleague of mine did the same thing every single Sunday. Right before I stepped up to preach, Howie would lean over and whisper a few words into my ear. The same words, every time. "Preach grace, Chuck. Preach the cross." Oh my, I can still hear his voice. And here's what I've learned. After more than 60-plus years of standing behind a pulpit, those four words are the whole ball game. Everything else is just noise. The cross isn't a decoration. It isn't the introduction to a better topic. It is the topic. Always has been, always will be. The Apostle Paul said it plainly. "I determined to know nothing among you except Jesus Christ and him crucified." That's not a modest man underselling himself. That's a brilliant man who finally understood what actually changes people. Not cleverness, not rhetoric, not a carefully crafted performance. The cross, just the cross. That's why Insight for Living exists. Not to put on a good broadcast, not to win awards or grow an audience, but to make sure that somewhere, in a car, in a kitchen, on a phone, on a computer screen, halfway around the world, someone has a genuine, life-altering encounter with the cross we proclaim. 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That's not small. That's extraordinary. Would you give today, generously, sacrificially, joyfully? Join me in giving the cross our very best.
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I'm Bill Meyer. 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
1: The Apostle Paul set a wonderful example for us in encouraging prayer. Often he would begin his letters telling people that he was praying for them. In Philippians chapter 1, verses 3 and 4, we read, "I thank my God in all my remembrance of you, always offering prayer with joy in my every prayer for you all." The women's trio now come to sing, "I am praying for you."

The Bible has the answer. You have provided the questions, and we search the Scriptures, God's holy word, in order to find the answers. Question number one, why did God refuse Cain's offering? I take you to Genesis chapter 4 for the context, the setting in which we find this account and from which this question comes. It came about in the course of time that Cain brought an offering to the Lord of the fruit of the ground. Abel

his part also brought the firstlings of his flock and of their fat portions. And the Lord had regard for Abel and for his offering, but for Cain and for his offering he had no regard. So Cain became very angry, and his countenance fell. Then the Lord said to Cain, "Why are you angry, and why has your countenance fallen? If you do well, will not your countenance be lifted up?" Here we have it that we don't have all of the details of what took place in the earliest chapters. We know that when God covered Adam and Eve, they had endeavored to take fig leaves to cover their nakedness. We know that God killed animals and took their skins. It was a bloody sacrifice. Blood was shed, and without the shedding of blood, there is no remission of sins, we read. And so there was this principle laid down very early on. Abel understood that. Cain, he took another way, and he offered a sacrifice of what had been produced through the sweat of his brow from the toiling and from the tilling of the ground. In Hebrews chapter 11 and verse 4, just one verse in the hall of faith regarding Abel and Cain, we have it said, "By faith," that is a key here, that Abel understood and he perceived what God was desiring. "By faith, Abel offered to God a better sacrifice than Cain, through which he obtained the testimony that he was righteous." He was in the right. He was taking the right course. "God testifying about his gifts, and through faith, though he is dead, yet he still speaks." We also have from Jude in the 11th verse, Jude is referring to those who are taking their own way, those who are fighting against God. And he says, in reference to Cain and in reference to these who are opposing the gospel, he says, "Woe to them, for they have gone the way of Cain, and for pay they have rushed headlong into the error of Balaam and perished in the rebellion of Korah. Woe to them, just as Cain took his own way, thinking that he could do as he wished. Here these, in a similar way, are venturing into the same foolishness." Finally, we have from 1 John chapter 3 and verse 12, John is saying, "Let brotherly love abound." And he says, "Not as Cain, who was of the evil one and slew his brother. And for what reason did he slay him? Because his own, deeds were evil, and his brother's were righteous." They were in the right. So Cain, why was his offering rejected? It was not an offering of blood. It was not an offering according to God's plan. It was not an offering that was given in faith. He was not in the right. He was not walking as a righteous man ought to. And it was his deeds were evil, and there was such a corrupting influence in those that touched his heart, and his offering was rejected. Question number 2, is Satan the same as the devil? Satan is a word that we find all the way through the Bible, Old Testament and New, always with a capital S, referring as a proper noun to the devil, Lucifer, the dragon, that old serpent. We have in the New Testament alone, used in the singular, used of Satan, we have the word devil. Satan comes to us from the Hebrew language, and it means accuser, adversary. And I encourage you to look into Job chapter 1, where Satan comes before the Lord and does that exact thing. He accuses Job. He is an adversary to Job, who was righteous and pleasing in God's sight. Devil, it comes through Middle English, Old English, it comes through the centuries from the Greek language and from the Greek word diabolos.

means slanderer. Both of these terms are used interchangeably in the New Testament. Satan, always with a capital, devil, when it is singular, used with a lowercase letter to begin, a lowercase d. Now, I take you to Revelation chapter 12 and verse 9. Interesting, here we have four terms, and these are not the only ones. We also have several others, including Lucifer, but in this one verse, Revelation 12 verse 9, we have it said that the dragon, the great dragon, was thrown down, the serpent of old, who is called the devil, and Satan, who deceives the whole world, he was thrown down to the earth, and his angels were thrown down with him. So there we have it, the great dragon, the serpent of old, the devil, Satan, all four of them referring to exactly the same person. And so is Satan and the devil the same? Yes, indeed, he is. He is a roaring lion, seeking someone to devour, and so resist him. Stand strong in the strength which God provides to you, knowing that you will never be tempted beyond what you are able to bear. And God bless you, brother. God bless you, sister, in your fight against our ancient adversary, the devil and Satan. Thank you for these questions. If you have a question, send it to us. We will use it as quickly as we are able. Our mailing address, Faith to Live By, Box 426, Winnipeg, Manitoba, R3C2H6.

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The title track, Joy Comes in the Morning, is sung by the male quartet. We also have the ladies trio singing We Praise Thee, O God, Our Redeemer. Heidi and Rick team up to sing Until Then. The full group sing both Shelter Me and The Lord Bless You and Keep You, a great favorite of mine. Rick also sings He's Been Faithful. 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And let me underscore that the CD as well as the audio files from the website are all completely at no charge to you whatsoever.

We are considering in a series of sermons how that God interacts in this world and how that we as believers in Christ also dwell in this world, and yet we are not a part of this world. What does God's Word have to say to us in this line where we are to dwell here and we are to have an impact here? I take you to 2 Corinthians and chapter 4, five verses alone out of this fourth chapter of 2 Corinthians, verses 6 to 10. Paul writes, "For God, who said, 'Light shall shine out of darkness,' is the one who has shone in our hearts to give the light of the knowledge of the glory of God in the face of Christ." There has to be 1,000 sermons in that mouthful that Paul spoke here in this single verse. But let us hasten on. God is saying, you are in the world and there is darkness, deep darkness in the world, but yet the light of God, the glorious, surpassing light of God has shone in our hearts. Now verse 7, he talks about earthen vessels. He says, we have this treasure. What treasure? The gospel, the light of God, the truth of God, the message that brings about the salvation of souls, that transfers us from the kingdom of darkness to the kingdom of God's glorious light. We have this treasure, a treasure that cannot be estimated in all of the currency of this world, nor in all of the diamonds and the precious stones and gems, nor in anything else. Paul says, we have this treasure in our hearts, in earthen vessels. We are earthen vessels. We are of this world. There is an unmistakable connection to this world. And he says, so that the surpassing greatness of the power will be of God and not of ourselves. It's a strange mixture, to be sure, how that we are more than conquerors, and yet at many times we yet are conquered by the things that overcome us, even in the physical death of a believer. It would seem that death has won once again, but the Lord says, in earthen vessels, there is a precious treasure, no mistake about it, no mistake about it, and it is God's plan that the power of keeping us, even though we are yet in this world, that it be to the praise of God and not to our own praise. The Apostle Paul, he knew afflictions, he knew struggles, he knew what it was to feel the lash and to feel stones thrown at him. He knew shipwreck and sleepless nights. Here is what he says. We are afflicted in every way, but not crushed. Perplexed, but not despairing. Persecuted, but not forsaken. Struck down, but not destroyed. Always carrying about in the body the dying of Jesus. Jesus was the one who bid his followers, if you really want to come after me, take up your cross and then come after me. Take up your cross and follow. The signs of a true follower of Jesus Christ is one who is bearing their cross and also as a servant has the basin and the towel as their emblem. We are to be servants even as our Lord came not to be served, but to serve. So we continually carry around in the body the dying of Jesus. That is a part of who we are. And once again, he says, so that the life of Jesus may be manifested in our body. He is saying, look, if you want to praise God, if you want to dwell with him, if you want to be pleasing in his sight, if you want to be most especially careful that all the praise goes to him, that you know it and that others know it as well, do this. Live in this world in such a way that you are marked out as one
of Jesus' very own, and that you take up his cross, and that you bear the suffering, you bear the shame, you bear the scorn. But yet there is something that works on the inside. There is a beautiful treasure within your heart that gives you hope, and that in the midst of these struggles and trials, you are able to press on. That is what the Apostle Paul was talking about. So, dear friend, once again, in the world, but not of the world, following after our Lord and Master, that he might be praised, because he is able to sustain us, he is able to keep us, he is able to move us forward, and all of our rejoicing is in him. Oh, I bid you to come to the cross, not as a horrible mistake, but as a point of joy for the believer. Come and trust in him and follow him today.

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1: Hi, I'm Dr. John Neufeld, and you're listening to Back to the Bible, Canada's Bible Minute. We read in 1 John 1, verse 5, "This is the message we have heard from him and proclaim to you, that God is light, and in him there is no darkness at all." You know, we live in a world of shadows. You know, wherever the sunlight is blocked, that's where darkness falls. The worst darkness is internal. We live with the shadows of rebellion, ignorance, fear, evil intent, pride. These willful ways block the brightness of truth and goodness, and our darkness is our death. The message from Jesus is there is no gray in God. He is brilliance without shadow. He is truth without any admixture of error, life without stain, love without impurity. For our murky world, Jesus has come, and he's light. 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

Welcome to Night Watch. I'm Brother John, your host. Join me for the next couple of hours as I share with you songs of encouragement, strength for tonight, and hope for tomorrow. It's gospel music for the heart. Here's the Old Paths Quartet.

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This is Brother John. 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

That was the Fairs from Edmonton, Alberta with While I Wait. From Lumberton, North Carolina, it's the Lumber River Quartet with Love, Love.

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That was Ronnie Aldridge with Get Right or Get Left. Now the Wise Carvers sing, If I Could Turn Back Time.

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1: Welcome back. We begin this segment of Night Watch with the Central Baptist Church Choir.

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Their menu also provides a number of gluten-free items. 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

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Its title, I Never Shall Forget the Day.

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Our final song tonight is by the Carolina Boys, titled Watch and Pray.

we've run out of time for this evening. If you've enjoyed our program, we'd like to hear about it. Write me at Night Watch or Brother John, 1464 Taylor Drive, Swiftcurrent, Saskatchewan, S9H1M9. 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Thanks for listening. Until next time, I'm Brother John. Good night.

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0: It's as Canadian as maple syrup, toques, and poutine. The Swift Cup. 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
4: For today, looking like a high of 21 here with a small chance of a thunderstorm.

0: warm, and then tonight looking like a low of 10 degrees and partly cloudy. Tomorrow, you're going to see 20 degrees with a bit of a chance of rain. By Thursday, though, it'll be 22 and sunny. Friday, 24 degrees with a chance of showers returning. Saturday, similar conditions at a high of 19. It's local news, it's local weather, it's local sports. It's SwiftCurrentOnline.com.
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3: For today, going to be a cloudy one here with a chance of a thunderstorm and a high of 21. For tonight, partly cloudy and a low of 10 degrees. Tomorrow, mix of sun and cloud with a chance of showers and a high of 20 degrees. Thursday, calling for sunshine and a high of 22. By Friday, you'll see a chance for rain returning for a high of 24. Saturday could be either sun or rain with a high of 19. Local news, local weather, local sports. 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
2: For today, looking like a high of 21 here with a small chance of a thunderstorm, and then tonight looking like a low of 10 degrees and partly cloudy. Tomorrow, you're going to see 20 degrees with a bit of a chance of rain. By Thursday, though, it'll be 22 and sunny. Friday, 24 degrees with a chance of showers returning. Saturday, similar conditions at a high of 19. It's local news, it's local weather, it's local sports. It's SwiftCurrentOnline.com.
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3: For today, going to be a cloudy one here with a chance of a thunderstorm and a high of 21. For tonight, partly cloudy and a low of 10 degrees. Tomorrow, mix of sun and cloud with a chance of showers and a high of 20 degrees. Thursday, calling for sunshine and a high of 22. By Friday, you'll see a chance for rain returning for a high of 24. Saturday could be either sun or rain with a high of 19. Local news, local weather, local sports. 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

Cleaning out the garage on a Saturday morning? 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

0: it's as Canadian as maple syrup, toques, and poutine. The Swift Cup. 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
3: For today, looking like a high of 21 here with a small chance of a thunderstorm, and then tonight looking like a low of 10 degrees and partly cloudy. Tomorrow, you're going to see 20 degrees with a bit of a chance of rain. By Thursday, though, it'll be 22 and sunny. Friday, 24 degrees with a chance of showers returning. Saturday, similar conditions at a high of 19. It's local news, it's local weather, it's local sports. 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
1: For today, going to be a cloudy one here with a chance of a thunderstorm and a high of 21. For tonight, partly cloudy and a low of 10 degrees. Tomorrow, mix of sun and cloud with a chance of showers and a high of 20 degrees. Thursday, calling for sunshine and a high of 22. By Friday, you'll see a chance for rain returning for a high of 24. Saturday could be either sun or rain with a high of 19. Local news, local weather, local sports. 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
5: For today, going to be a cloudy one here with a chance of a thunderstorm and a high of 21. For tonight, partly cloudy and a low of 10 degrees. Tomorrow, mix of sun and cloud with a chance of showers and a high of 20 degrees. Thursday, calling for sunshine and a high of 22. By Friday, you'll see a chance for rain returning for a high of 24. Saturday could be either sun or rain with a high of 19. Local news, local weather, local sports. 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
5: For today, looking like a high of 21 here with a small chance of a thunderstorm, and then tonight looking like a low of 10 degrees and partly cloudy. Tomorrow, you're going to see 20 degrees with a bit of a chance of rain. By Thursday, though, it'll be 22 and sunny. Friday, 24 degrees with a chance of showers returning. Saturday, similar conditions at a high of 19. It's local news, it's local weather, it's local sports. It's SwiftCurrentOnline.com.
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0: 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The Swift Cup. 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
5: For today, going to be a cloudy one here with a chance of a thunderstorm and a high of 21.

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2: For today, looking like a high of 21 here with a small chance of a thunderstorm, and then tonight looking like a low of 10 degrees and partly cloudy. Tomorrow, you're going to see 20 degrees with a bit of a chance of rain. By Thursday, though, it'll be 22 and sunny. Friday, 24 degrees with a chance of showers returning. Saturday, similar conditions at a high of 19. It's local news, it's local weather, it's local sports. It's SwiftCurrentOnline.com.
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3: For today, going to be a cloudy one here with a chance of a thunderstorm and a high of 21. For tonight, partly cloudy and a low of 10 degrees. Tomorrow, mix of sun and cloud with a chance of showers and a high of 20 degrees. Thursday, calling for sunshine and a high of 22. By Friday, you'll see a chance for rain returning for a high of 24. Saturday could be either sun or rain with a high of 19. Local news, local weather, local sports. It's all on.

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2: For today, looking like a high of 21 here with a small chance of a thunderstorm, and then tonight looking like a low of 10 degrees and partly cloudy. Tomorrow, you're going to see 20 degrees with a bit of a chance of rain. By Thursday, though, it'll be 22 and sunny. Friday, 24 degrees with a chance of showers returning. Saturday, similar conditions at a high of 19. 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
1: Good morning, I'm Eric Haddam. A local man convicted of a sexual offense against a person under the age of 16 returned to court yesterday, intending to appeal both the conviction and the sentence. Zachary Fair came before a three-judge panel in the Court of Appeals in Regina, appealing a sexual interference conviction and sentence that included 14 months in prison, 36 months of probation, and a DNA order. The 25-year-old's lawyer listed uneven scrutiny, selective evidence, and the complainant's credibility as a few concerns, while the Crown argued that Fair's sentence was far too lenient. The court reserved its decision on both appeals. While the verdict is being reached, Fair will remain out on bail conditions. Swift Current City Council has approved a new two-year agreement for city solicitor services. Council voted Monday night to continue working with lawyer Logan Spearing after his recent move to Argue Law. City Clerk Jackie Schlamp says the city reviewed multiple submissions before deciding to stay with Spearing.
2: We looked at, you know, the type of law that they focus in. We looked at their retainer service, their hourly rate for themselves or any associate that they may have assisting them with that work.
1: The agreement includes a monthly retainer structure, along with hourly billing for work completed outside scheduled meetings.

0: Friday, a mix of sun and cloud with a 30% chance of showers and a high of 21. And on Saturday, cloudy with another 30% chance of showers and another high of 18. 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

0: Cody Johnson and Carrie Underwood. I'm Gonna Love You is on Country 94.1, Country 1490. Good morning, 6:09 in your Tuesday morning. Thanks for joining me today. My name is Chris, rolling through the show, powered by Canadian Tire. Downtown Swift Current sitting at a comfortable 12 degrees this morning. Shaunavon at 11, heading for a high of 23, 21 in the Swift Current area, both with a risk of a thunderstorm coming a little bit later on in the afternoon. So there's that to look forward to. 11 degrees dropping down to tonight, a little bit cooler out in the Shaunavon area with a risk of a thunderstorm. Tomorrow, once again, rain on Wednesday night, and Thursday looks like we're actually going to get a little bit of sunshine in there on that day. Not a hot high, 18 degrees the expected high, but still, it's sunny and it's not a potential for rain, so we'll take it. Full details, of course, you can get it by checking out the Canada West Harvest Center local weather page on Swift Current online. Well, coming up a little bit later on here in the morning show, we've got a few guests that are going to be stopping by. Looking forward to chatting with Jackson Tuplin. He is a multi-medal winner from this past weekend's provincial track meet, so we're going to be chatting along with him, which will be great to kind of hear everything about that experience as well. Plus, our friends from Windscape are coming by. Apparently, I'm getting temporarily tattooed today, so that should be fun. All those details and fun is coming up a little bit later in the show. Birthdays, anniversaries at 7:40. If you know somebody celebrating, pass that info along to us so we can celebrate too. You know how to do it. And additionally, we're also going to be giving away another pair of tickets to something from Frontier Days. So join us a little bit later in the show for your chance to win. Should be lots of fun today. Music around the corner. We've got a little Tucker Wetmore, his latest brunette, coming up.
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9: Good morning, it's Eric Adam taking a look at your five-day forecast. Today, increasing cloudiness early this morning. 30% chance of showers this afternoon with a risk of a thunderstorm. Wind southwest 20 kilometers an hour, becoming east 20 this afternoon. A high of 21 with a UV index of 6 or high. Tonight, partly cloudy. Wind east 20 kilometers an hour, becoming west 30 overnight and a low of 11. Wednesday, mainly sunny, increasing cloudiness late in the morning, then a 60% chance of showers in the afternoon with another risk of a thunderstorm in the afternoon. Wind west 30 kilometers an hour, high 18. For Thursday, sunny and another high of 18. For Friday, a mix of sun and cloud with a 30% chance of showers and a high of 21. And on Saturday, cloudy with another 30% chance of showers and another high of 18. 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
1: Good morning, I'm Eric Adam. The Court of Appeal in Regina saw a Swift Current man appeal a sexual interference conviction and sentence stemming from 2023. After being found guilty at trial, 25-year-old Zachary Fair was sentenced on the lone count in November. He was released from custody after filing a notice of appeal in December. Fair's lawyer listed issues with the trial judge's decision, including unequal reasoning, tailored evidence, the complainant's differing versions of events, and more. The court reserved its decision, and Swift Current Online will check back to see when a decision has been made. The City of Swift Current will continue using Logan Spearing as its city solicitor. Council approved a 2-year agreement Monday night after Spearing recently transferred to Argue Law. City Clerk Jackie Schlamp says the city invited local firms to submit expressions of interest before making the decision.
2: I believe it was 5 letters in total that were placed to the other law firms to let them know that we would be looking for city solicitor services.
1: Schlamp says the finalized contract is expected to be completed by the end of the week. There were ducks aplenty at the Streambank Golf Course in East End as part of their second annual Duck Derby. The event saw over 500 ducks being dropped off the suspension bridge next to the clubhouse. Nicole Girard is the volunteer president of the Streambank Golf Club.
3: Everybody can kind of stand and watch, and then the finish line is just, I don't know, maybe 75 feet down the river, and you can kind of video the finish, and everyone gets to kind of watch all the action happen.
1: Girard says she doesn't have an accurate funding total, but she anticipates it'll be close to last year's total of $8,900. Many different activities kept families busy at the 45th annual Picnic in the Park on Sunday. Children enjoyed free games including a Hot Wheels track, fishing, ring toss, cornhole, and face painting, while the Swift Current Fire Department brought fire trucks for families to explore. Innovation Federal Credit Union Chief Financial Officer Sheldon Hess says community support is what makes the event special.
4: Normally we get 4,000 or 5,000 people at these events every year. It's going to be a little less this year from the looks of it, but it seems like it's starting to fill up a little bit, so we're looking forward to having a good afternoon.
1: Popular mascots Charlie Horse and Fat Cat also made appearances throughout the day. And cattle producers are watching trade developments closely as negotiations continue under CUSMA. Canadian Cattle Association Vice President Ryan Breyerback says there is a concern about possible U.S. tariffs later this summer, although beef may avoid being targeted. At the same time, country of origin labeling rules in the U.S. remain a risk for Canadian exports. He says maintaining a strong cross-border movement is critical for the industry.
5: Probably the bigger threat is July 20th. There's a deadline that Trump would put in where he's going to announce new tariffs. So there's probably going to be some Canadian products that get tariffs. July 20th, I would guess it will be a 10-20% tariff.
1: Breyerback says there's a good chance we won't see tariffs on beef as Trump is trying to keep the price of beef down.
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1: Swift Current Broncos GM and head coach Travis Crickard says the team has filled an important need on the back end with its latest trade. The Broncos acquired Everett defenseman Cade Rudig, sending the 6th overall pick in the CHL import draft to the Silver Tips, while also bringing in a first-round import pick from Wenatchee in a separate deal. Crickard says the Broncos are targeting a mobile defenseman who can help transition the puck quickly.
6: Looking at our D-core as is, we definitely needed to improve the mobility and the

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4: Good morning, it's Eric Adam taking a look at your five-day forecast. Today, increasing cloudiness early this morning, 30% chance of showers this afternoon with a risk of a thunderstorm. Wind southwest 20 kilometers an hour, becoming east 20 this afternoon with a high of 21 and a UV index of 6 or high. Tonight, partly cloudy, wind east 20 kilometers an hour, becoming west 30 overnight and a low of 11. For Wednesday, mainly sunny, increasing cloudiness late in the morning, then a 60% chance of showers in the afternoon with another risk of a thunderstorm in that afternoon. Wind west 30 kilometers an hour with a high of 18. For Thursday, sunny and another high of 18. For Friday, a mix of sun and cloud with a 30% chance of showers and a high of 21. And on Saturday, cloudy with a 30% chance of showers and another high of plus 18. 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

0: the folks that are going to be the individuals behind the bats and the ball gloves and playing for your 57s this year. So let's meet our next player. Start with your name.
1: My name is Anthony Hector.
0: Anthony, what position do you play?
1: I play shortstop and second base.
0: And a walk-up song for yourself?
1: It is called Here Comes the Money.
0: Now, where's your hometown?
1: Miami, Florida.
0: College, university?
1: So, I just completed my sophomore season at Cerro Coso Community College up in California, and now I'm entering my junior year at Arizona Christian University.
0: Right on. Have you played in the WCBL before?
1: I have not, no.
0: First year, awesome. So, what made you want to play for Swift Current?
1: Honestly, I just seen the past couple of years in the team, and I just want to turn the program around. That's pretty much it.
0: Right on. So what do you know, if anything, about Swift Current?
1: I do not know much about Swift Current. It's my first time in Canada, but I have been here for the past 3 days, and I'm enjoying myself so far. I like the culture.
0: Perfect. Any personal or team goals for the summer?
1: Just to turn it around, turn the program around, like I said, you know.
0: What are your future ambitions with the sport itself?
1: Like these other guys said, just to take to play as long as I can. You know, this game has opened up many experiences and opportunities for me, so I'm just looking forward to the future in the game. Yep.
0: Awesome. What age did you start playing baseball?
1: I started playing around 7 years old.
0: And do you have any specific great memory from playing ball?
1: Okay, so it actually happened this past year. I hit my first collegiate home run, so that was pretty cool. Yes, sir.
0: Absolutely. So, favorite baseball player or team?
1: I would have to say my favorite baseball player would be Manny Machado, just because he's a hometown kid from Miami. And my favorite team would be the Miami Marlins.
0: And favorite baseball movie or sports movie?
1: My favorite baseball movie would be The Field of Dreams, of that movie.
0: Absolutely. Lastly, pregame meal or ritual, do you have one?
1: Honestly, just any sort of fruit, like banana or oranges or something like that. So.
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8: Good morning, it's Eric Adam taking a look at your 5-day forecast. Today, increasing cloudiness early this morning, 30% chance of showers this afternoon with a risk of a thunderstorm. Wind southwest 20 kilometers an hour, becoming east 20 this afternoon, a high of 21 with a UV index of 6 or high. Tonight, partly cloudy, wind east 20 kilometers an hour, becoming west 30 overnight and a low of 11. Wednesday, mainly sunny, increasing cloudiness late in the morning, then a 60% chance of showers in the afternoon with another risk of a thunderstorm in the afternoon. Wind west 30 kilometers an hour, high 18. For Thursday, sunny and another high of 18. For Friday, a mix of sun and cloud with a 30% chance of showers and a high of 21. And on Saturday, cloudy with another 30% chance of showers and another high of 18. 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
1: It's Danielle Ryan and Cross Your Mind on Country 94.1, Country 1490. Good morning. My name is Chris. Appreciate you tuning in with me here in the Tuesday edition of the morning show. 13 degrees in swift current. Shot of and sitting at a temperature of plus 11 right now. Going to be warming up into the low 20s.

0: with the risk of a thunderstorm and chance of showers coming a little bit later on this afternoon. Of course, we might see some sunshine. Right now, there ain't much. It's a lot of cloud coverage, and certainly looks like we're going to see some of the wet stuff coming down, but yet to be determined and yet to be seen. All details on that coming up in just a bit in your five-day forecast. At the bottom half of your hour, Eric Haddam going to take you through your information update in just a few moments' time. Well, Frontier Days is coming up. It's happening June 24th through the 27th. As always, we are excited for Frontier Days. It is always an absolute ton of fun, and this year's going to be no different. They got some fantastic performers that are going to be there as well, too, including good old comedian Quick Dick McDick. Yes, he is going to be hanging out on the Frontier Days stage, and we want to send you there. Simple as that. If you would like to win yourself a pair of tickets to see Quick Dick McDick, then make sure you shoot us a text on the Full Line Ag text line with the keyword. Yeah, this is the keyword, Quick Dick. That's right. If you would like to see Quick Dick McDick, shoot us a text on the Full Line Ag text line right now, 306-773-0941 with the keyword Quick Dick.
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2: I'm Eric Adam. Here's what's coming up in news. The Court of Appeal in Regina saw a Swift Current man appeal a conviction and sentence stemming from an incident in 2023. The city of Swift Current will continue using Logan Spearing as its city solicitor. And there were ducks aplenty at the Streambank Golf Course in East End as part of the second annual Duck Derby. 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
1: Thank you very much, Eric. It is Chris along with you here on the show, powered by Canadian Tire. Thanks so much for tuning in with me this morning. 7:37 and just about time to do a little celebrating. Birthdays and anniversaries are coming right around the corner. And last chance to get them on is now. If you know somebody celebrating, give us a call at 306-773-0941. 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We'll keep you posted on who is celebrating today after music from Jordan Davis. 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

0: That's Kane Brown and Woman on Country 94.1, Country 1490. My name is Chris. Appreciate you joining me here on the show, powered by Canadian Tire. 7:43 right now as we mosey right along into a day that doesn't have any rain yet, but certainly looks like it could fall at any given time. It's kind of like there's cloud coverage up there, but there's a lot of gray spots that just make it feel like we could see some rain. 21 degrees, the expected high today. 23 is what we're expecting to see also out in the Shaunavon area. More details on that coming up in your five-day forecast, but it is time to do a little celebrating. As always, it's time for birthdays and anniversaries, and as we always do, we're going to have to start things out with the other celebrities that are celebrating birthdays and anniversaries on this day. So having a look-see at the other celebs that are celebrating. Johnny Depp turning 63 today. Actress Natalie Portman is 45, and beloved Canadian actor Michael J. Fox celebrating birthday number 65 today. Those are the other celebrities that are celebrating today. Having a look-see now at the local celebs, the ones that matter the most. It's a quiet one today. Miranda Brown, the only birthday we are celebrating today. 34 years old. Happy birthday. Have a super day. Best wishes and love coming from Oliver and Hudson and family. And those are your local celebs celebrating. And of course, because Miranda is our lone birthday, she is our birthday of the day, earning a gift certificate to the Pioneer Co-op Bakery. Remember, if you know somebody celebrating a birthday or an anniversary, you want to get their wishes out to us, make sure you pass the info along by giving us a call at 306-773-0941. Text the details to us on the Full Line Ag text line or head on over to Swift Current Online and click the greeting zone.
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8: Good morning, it's Eric Adam taking a look at your five-day forecast. Today, increasing cloudiness early this morning, 30% chance of showers this afternoon with a risk of a thunderstorm. Wind southwest 20 kilometers an hour, becoming east 20 this afternoon with a high of 21 and a UV index of 6 or high. Tonight, partly cloudy, wind east 20 kilometers an hour, becoming west 30 overnight and a low of 11. For Wednesday, mainly sunny, increasing cloudiness late in the morning, then a 60% chance of showers in the afternoon with another risk of a thunderstorm in that afternoon. Wind west 30 kilometers an hour with a high of 18. For Thursday, sunny and another high of 18. For Friday, a mix of sun and cloud with a 30% chance of showers and a high of 21. And on Saturday, cloudy with a 30% chance of showers and another high of plus 18. 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

0: 1-2-Step from the Chris Buck Band on Country 94.1, Country 1490. Good morning, 7:55 in the show. My name is Chris. Appreciate you tuning in with me as we roll right along into your information update in just a moment's time. News, weather, and sports is on the way next, so stay tuned. Coming up after 8 o'clock, we have got high school track athlete, track star, whatever you want to call him, Jackson Tuplin, is going to pop by the show. We're going to chat with him about the provincial track and field meet this past weekend, his and his team's performance, and what the future looks like for him. Fantastic young athlete, very humble as well, too. Look forward to chatting along with him in just a few moments.
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2: I'm Eric Adam. Here's what's coming up in news. Regina's Court of Appeal saw a Swift Current man appeal a conviction and sentence stemming from an incident in 2023. Swift Current City Council has approved a new 2-year agreement for city solicitor services. 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
2: Good morning, I'm Eric Adam. A local man convicted of a sexual offense against a person under the age of 16 returned to court yesterday, intending to appeal both the conviction and the sentence. Zachary Fair came before a three-judge panel in the Court of Appeals in Regina, appealing a sexual interference conviction and sentence that included 14 months in prison, 36 months of probation, and a DNA order. The 25-year-old's lawyer listed uneven scrutiny, selective evidence, and the complainant's credibility as a few concerns, while the Crown argued that Fair's sentence was far too lenient. The court reserved its decision on both appeals. While the verdict is being reached, Fair will remain out on bail conditions. Swift Current City Council has approved a new two-year agreement for city solicitor services. Council voted Monday night to continue working with lawyer Logan Spearing after his recent move to argue law. City Clerk Jackie Schlamp says the city reviewed multiple submissions before deciding to stay with Spearing.
3: We looked at, you know, the type of law that they focus in. We looked at their retainer service, their hourly rate for themselves or any associate that they may have assisting them with that work.
2: The agreement includes a monthly retainer structure, along with hourly billing for work completed outside scheduled meetings. Another duck derby in the books in support of the Streambank Golf Course in East End. This year's event saw over 500 ducks dropped into the stream at the 9-hole grass green course. Nicole Gerard, the volunteer president of the golf course, says the event was well supported by the community.
4: All of the community members support us by buying ducks and showing up for the tournament, and it's something that brings in lots of tourists in the summer and people from Cyprus, and so we're just super glad to have that available in our community.
2: The funds from this year's event will be going toward a new greens mower for the course. Families gathered at Riverside Park on Sunday for the 45th annual Picnic in the Park, hosted by Innovation Federal Credit Union and the City of Swift Current. The free event featured live entertainment from local performers, children's games, community booths, and a concession where every item cost just $1. Sheldon Hess, Chief Financial Officer with Innovation Federal Credit Union, says the annual event has become a tradition for both the organization and the community.
5: Tradition for the organization, one that we look forward to every year. It's exciting for us to come out and kind of have a good time with the community and show our cooperative roots.
2: Picnic in the Park has been a Swift Current tradition since 1981, and organizers plan to bring the event back again next year. And cattle producers are being encouraged to weigh in on proposed changes to Canada's Farm Animal Care Code. The updated code of practice is open for comment until June 12th and could impact everyday operations on farms and ranches. CCA Vice President Ryan Breyerback says producer feedback is essential to ensure the rules are practical.
6: With the code of practice, it's not a law. It's a voluntary recommendation. But when you look at the provincial regulations, a lot of those reference the code of practice, so really that makes it like a law, and that's what they use to enforce animal welfare in the province.
2: While the code of practice isn't legislation, it is often used to guide enforcement of animal welfare rules.
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2: The Swift Current Broncos made a pair of moves Monday afternoon, acquiring defenseman Cade Rudig as part of a trade with Everett. The Broncos sent the 6th overall pick in the upcoming CHL import draft to the Silvertips in exchange for Rudig, a puck-moving defenseman who recently helped Everett win a WHL championship. Swift Current also picked up the 21st overall selection in the import draft from Wenatchee, sending a 2027 second-round WHL prospects pick and a 2030 sixth-round pick the other way. New GM and head coach Travis Crickard says the timing of both deals was important.
7: Two deals needed to kind of happen simultaneously, so to speak, so that we could ensure we would still have a first-round import pick. Gosh, when did this start? It probably started a day or two after the Memorial Cup ended. It was a player that we really wanted on our team.
2: Rudig had 36 points last regular season and helped Everett capture the WHL title. The Swift Grim 57 saw Big Lee disappear last night in Medicine Hat. After jumping out to a 6-0 advantage and leading 10-5 in the sixth inning, the Mavericks scored 12 runs in the bottom half of the frame on their way to a 19-10 victory. Keegan Noller hit a grand slam and a solo home run in the loss, and the 57s fall to 2-6. Swift Current visits Moose Jaw tonight. And a pair of local motocross racers clinched first place in one of their races this past weekend for the Saskatchewan Motorsports Association 2026 Tour in Weyburn. The Swift Current Motocross Association's Cole Gunter secured first place in the 125 two-stroke category, as well as a third in the Vet Junior category. Also from Swift Current, Sawyer Ruff claimed first place in the 65cc for ages 7 to 9, in addition to 5th in the 65cc Open. Motocross will return with a doubleheader during the weekend of June 20th and 21st in Moose Jaw. And if something's happening in your community, from breaking news to big game scores, tell us first. Call 306-773-NEWS or visit SwiftCurrentOnline.com and click on Submit News.
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2: Good morning, it's Eric Adam taking a look at your 5-day forecast. Today, increasing cloudiness early this morning. 30% chance of showers this afternoon with a risk of a thunderstorm. Wind southwest 20 kilometers an hour, becoming east 20 this afternoon. High of 21 with a UV index of 6 or high. Tonight, partly cloudy. Wind east 20 kilometers an hour, becoming west 30 overnight and a low of 11. Wednesday, mainly sunny. Increasing cloudiness late in the morning. Then a 60% chance of showers in the afternoon with another risk of a thunderstorm in the afternoon. Wind west 30 kilometers an hour, high 18. For Thursday, sunny and another high of 18. For Friday, a mix of sun and cloud with a 30% chance of showers and a high of 21. And on Saturday, cloudy with another 30% chance of showers and another high of 18. 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

0: Dean Brody, where'd you learn how to do that? On Country 94.1, Country 1490. 8:24 right now on the show, powered by Canadian Tire. Thanks for tuning in with me this morning. My name is Chris, 13 in Swift Current, 11 in Shaunavon, warming up a little bit, up to about a high of 21 today, 23 in the Shaunavon area, and a slight chance, a little bit of rain later on this afternoon, but more chance of rain as the week rolls along. Those details available at the bottom of the hour with your information update, along with Mr. Eric Haddam, but joining me in studio at this time, one of our other news men, Mr. Hayden Michaels, is joining me. Hello, sir.
1: Good morning, Chris.
0: Okay, get your celebrating hat on. It's time to do some celebrating.
1: What's a celebrating hat look like?
0: What does a celebrating hat look like?
1: Yeah.
0: It's a fedora with spikes on the side.
1: okay. I don't know. Slightly different than the birthday party hat I was imagining.
0: Well, there you go. Better get your celebrating hat on.
1: Okay.
0: It is National Call Your Doctor Day today.
1: Call my doctor just because?
0: Yeah, he probably wants you to phone anyway just to make sure you're still alive, so.
1: Okay. The guy with the robot heart can't be throwing that shade.
0: Hey, now. I'm doing okay, all right.
1: Did you take your WD-40 this morning?
0: Twice, actually.
1: Oh, that's good.
0: Yeah. Me and the Tin Man are good buddies, you know. It's also National Meal Prep Day, which is something that you are more familiar with lately.
1: Yes, my wife has gotten me on the kick here. We took a look at the budget, and we're like, well, there's hundreds of dollars missing. Where has it gone? And McDonald's, if you're listening, I'll take that money back if you'll let me.
0: Yeah, good luck with that. You'll have to let me know how that works for you. I have a strong inclination it's not going to go how you want it.
1: Going to march in there all determined. I'm getting my money back, walking back out with me. Walk back out with two bags of McDonald's. Like, man, they got me again.
0: It didn't work. And it's also Donald Duck Day today.
1: Oh, can you do the voice?
0: No, I cannot, and I will not try it, but Donald Duck Day always gives me good memories because my grandpa always used to do a Donald Duck voice to all the grandkids. He'd be walking around, and he would just throw a random Donald Duck voice out there just to make us all laugh, so lots of really great memories of that.
1: Wouldn't it be funny if that was actually his real voice, but because you were the kids, you were the only ones he could actually be himself around?
0: What kind of space, like, reverse time osmosis are you doing here, dude?
1: Can you imagine? A guy goes into a bank to ask for a loan, he's all...
0: What was that? I don't think that was Donald's voice.
1: I can't do Donald, okay?
0: Clearly, you shouldn't try either.
1: That was more Gollum.
0: Hey, my precious. Yes, sir, we'll get you your money.
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9: Good morning, I'm Eric Haddam. The Court of Appeal in Regina saw a Swift Current man appeal a sexual interference conviction and sentence stemming from 2023. After being found guilty at trial, 25-year-old Zachary Fair was sentenced on the lone count in November. He was released from custody after filing a notice of appeal in December. Fair's lawyer listed issues with the trial judge's decision, including unequal reasoning, tailored evidence, the complainant's differing versions of events,

0: That's George Burge and Ride, Ride, Ride on Country 94.1, Country 1490. Good morning. My name is Chris. 15 degrees in Swift Current. Thanks for tuning in with me today. Sean Evans sitting at a temperature of plus 14, heading for 23, and a slight chance could see some rain and a risk of a thunderstorm later this afternoon in there, too. Full details in your five-day forecast are coming up in just a few moments' time. But the Swift Cup, we are getting closer and closer to being finished and complete on the good old Swift Cup. Tonight, it is going to be another matchup as we go into game number four of the Swift Cup or Stanley Cup Finals with the Drain Guys Hurricanes taking on Casey's Golden Knights. Now, kudos to Casey's Golden Knights holding a 2-1 series lead right now, but that could change. Hurricanes are a good team. At the drop of a hat, anything could happen. But, of course, we encourage you. It's a lot of fun. And someone new is going to be hoisting the Swift Cup this year. You can stay up to date with everything going on by checking out Swift Current Online and clicking on the Swift Cup tab.
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5: Good morning, it's Eric Adam taking a look at your five-day forecast. Today, increasing cloudiness early this morning, 30% chance of showers this afternoon with a risk of a thunderstorm. Wind southwest 20 kilometers an hour, becoming east 20 this afternoon with a high of 21 and a UV index of 6 or high. Tonight, partly cloudy, wind east 20 kilometers an hour, becoming west 30 overnight and a low of 11. For Wednesday, mainly sunny, increasing cloudiness late in the morning, then a 60% chance of showers in the afternoon with another risk of a thunderstorm in that afternoon. Wind west 30 kilometers an hour with a high of 18. For Thursday, sunny and another high of 18. For Friday, a mix of sun and cloud with a 30% chance of showers and a high of 21. And on Saturday, cloudy with a 30% chance of showers and another high of plus 18. 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

0: Hair Code. The updated code of practice is open for comment until June 12th and could impact everyday operations on farms and ranches. CCA Vice President Ryan Breyerback says producer feedback is essential to ensure the rules are practical.
1: With the code of practice, it's not a law, it's a voluntary recommendation, but when you look at the provincial regulations, a lot of those reference the code of practice, so really that makes it like a law, and that's what they use to enforce animal welfare in the province.
0: While the code of practice isn't legislation, it is often used to guide enforcement of animal welfare rules.
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0: The Swift Current Broncos made a pair of moves Monday afternoon, acquiring defenseman Cade Rudig as part of a trade with Everett. The Broncos sent the 6th overall pick in the upcoming CHL import draft to the Silvertips in exchange for Rudig, a puck-moving defenseman who recently helped Everett win a WHL championship. Swift Current also picked up the 21st overall selection in the import draft from Wenatchee, sending a 2027 second-round WHL prospects pick and a 2030 sixth-round pick the other way. New GM and head coach Travis Crickard says the timing of both deals was important.
3: Two deals needed to kind of happen simultaneously, so to speak, so that we could ensure we would still have a first-round import pick. Gosh, when did this start? It probably started a day or two after the Memorial Cup ended. It was a player that we really wanted on our team.
0: Rudig had 36 points last regular season and helped Everett capture the WHL title. The Swift Current 57 saw a big lead disappear last night in Medicine Hat. After jumping out to a 6-0 advantage and leading 10-5 in the 6th inning, the Mavericks scored 12 runs in the bottom half of the frame on their way to a 19-10 victory. Keegan Noller hit a grand slam and a solo home run in the loss, and the 57s fall to 2-6. Swift Current visits Moose Jaw tonight. And a pair of local motocross racers clinched first place in one of their races this past weekend for the Saskatchewan Motorsports Association 2026 Tour in Weyburn. The Swift Current Motocross Association's Cole Gunter secured first place in the 125 two-stroke category, as well as a third in the Vet Junior category. Also from Swift Current, Sawyer Ruff claimed first place in the 65cc for ages 7 to 9, in addition to 5th in the 65cc Open. Motocross will return with a doubleheader during the weekend of June 20th and 21st in Moose Jaw. And if something's happening in your community, from breaking news to big game scores, tell us first. Call 306-773-NEWS or visit SwiftCurrentOnline.com and click on Submit News.
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0: Good morning, it's Eric Adam taking a look at your 5-day forecast. Today, increasing cloudiness early this morning, 30% chance of showers this afternoon with a risk of a thunderstorm. Wind southwest 20 kilometers an hour, becoming east 20 this afternoon, a high of 21 with a UV index of 6 or high. Tonight, partly cloudy, wind east 20 kilometers an hour, becoming west 30 overnight and a low of 11. Wednesday, mainly sunny, increasing cloudiness late in the morning, then a 60% chance of showers in the afternoon with another risk of a thunderstorm in the afternoon. Wind west 30 kilometers an hour, high 18. For Thursday, sunny and another high of 18. For Friday, a mix of sun and cloud with a 30% chance of showers and a high of 21. And on Saturday, cloudy with another 30% chance of showers and another high of 18. 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

0: That's Tay Bay's latest. That's gonna leave a memory on Country 94.1. Country 1490. Good morning to you. Thanks for tuning in this morning, 9:20 in the show. My name is Chris. Appreciate you allowing me to be a part of your Tuesday morning as we play our favorite game, a little generation gap, the game where we throw a slang term your way. You got to tell us where you think it came from. Your term this morning was NPC. We wanted to know what generation you felt that was from. We got a few texts in on the Full Line Ag text line. That said, that is a millennial term, and then we got Gen Z following as well, and the correct answer on that one is not millennial, I can tell you that without question. NPC comes from Gen Z, and it stands for non-playable character. Now, it's actually something that's utilized in video games, mostly. NPCs, again, are non-playable characters, but it transferred into the lingo of the Gen Z because it's actually utilized to call people boring or uninteresting. So there's a strong chance you probably have a few NPCs that you work with. Hopefully you're not one of them.
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1: Excellent. If you're looking for something else beyond donuts, you have some options as
0: Yeah.
1: well.
0: So we carry a great selection of mustards, pickles, barbecue sauces. We even got in some truffle oil this year, or truffle honey.
1: Oh, it sounds delicious. What kind of things are people putting that on?
0: Definitely pizza. You can have it straight or adding some pasta, but definitely put it on pizza.
1: Ooh, that sounds really good. Now, I know you also got a brand new sandwich this week that I'm itching to try.
0: Yes, we have our Turkey Bacon Club coming out this week. You can get it all week at lunchtime.
1: 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They always got a new favorite for you to try. Come swing by and see what makes them such a great local favorite.
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4: Good morning, it's Eric Adam taking a look at your five-day forecast. Today, increasing cloudiness early this morning, 30% chance of showers this afternoon with the risk of a thunderstorm. Wind southwest 20 kilometers an hour, becoming east 20 this afternoon with a high of 21 and a UV index of 6 or high. Tonight, partly cloudy, wind east 20 kilometers an hour, becoming west 30 overnight and a low of 11. For Wednesday, mainly sunny, increasing cloudiness late in the morning, then a 60% chance of showers in the afternoon with another risk of a thunderstorm in that afternoon. Wind west 30 kilometers an hour with a high of 18. For Thursday, sunny and another high of 18. For Friday, a mix of sun and cloud with a 30% chance of showers and a high of 21. And on Saturday, cloudy with a 30% chance of showers and another high of plus 18. 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

0: What is wrong with you?
1: Come on, how bagged was it?
0: It wasn't. It was my parents' car.
1: Oh, okay.
0: So it was very well taken care of.
1: Until you were done with it?
0: No, I took pretty good care of it.
1: I believe none of this.
0: I actually drove it under a bridge and drowned it in a flooded area.
1: There it is.
0: But whatever. It was in good condition up until that point.
1: Yeah, no, and then when you went to try and sell it after, they're like, what'd you do, drive this under a bridge? And they were like, yeah, well, maybe.
0: I think my uncle bought it and used it for, like, parts.
1: Smelly, stinky parts.
0: I mean, I don't blame the guy. It was an unfortunate... Why did you make me bring that up? You know, it was good up until that point.
1: I'll balance it out. So my Ranger, the 07 Ranger, you're never in danger in it, but you can put it in danger. I once parked it underwater for 3 days.
0: Sounds like a great plan.
1: And then when we finally got it out, we got a local mud crew to come and pull us out with a big, like, 15,000-pound winch. We got it out. I then drove it home to Saskatoon from Calgary without an oil change or anything.
0: Good move.
1: And, dude, that thing reeked like the slough we parked it in.
0: Yep. Sounds about right.
1: And I still have it.
0: What's that?
1: I still have it.
0: Well, that's good.
1: The truck and the smell.
0: The truck, yeah. Do you have the smell or the truck does?
1: Moving on.
0: Yeah. Tail Light Tuesday. Tonight, Living Sky Casino parking lot. Join the road cruisers.
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3: I'm Eric Adam. Here's what's coming up in news. The Court of Appeal in Regina saw a Swift Current man appeal a conviction and sentence stemming from an incident in 2023. The city of Swift Current will continue using Logan Spearing as its city solicitor. And there were ducks aplenty at the Streambank Golf Course in East End as part of the second annual Duck Derby. 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
3: Good morning, I'm Eric Adam. The Court of Appeal in Regina saw a Swift Current man appeal a sexual interference conviction and sentence stemming from 2023. After being found guilty at trial, 25-year-old Zachary Fair was sentenced on the lone count in November. He was released from custody after filing a notice of appeal in December. Fair's lawyer listed issues with the trial judge's decision, including unequal reasoning, tailored evidence, the complainant's differing versions of events, and more. The court reserved its decision, and Swift Current Online will check back to see when a decision has been made. The city of Swift Current will continue using Logan Spearing as its city solicitor. Council approved a 2-year agreement Monday night after Spearing recently transferred to Argue Law. City Clerk Jackie Schlamp says the city invited local firms to submit expressions of interest before making the decision.
8: I believe it was 5 letters in total that were placed to the other law firms to let them know that we would be looking for city solicitor services.
3: Schlamp says the finalized contract is expected to be completed by the end of the week. There were ducks aplenty at the Streambank Golf Course in East End as part of their second annual Duck Derby. The event saw over 500 ducks being dropped off the suspension bridge next to the clubhouse. Nicole Girard is the volunteer president of the Streambank Golf Club.
9: Everybody can kind of stand and watch, and then the finish line is just, I don't know, maybe 75 feet down the river, and you can kind of video the finish, and everyone gets to kind of watch all the action happen.
3: Girard says she doesn't have an accurate funding total, but she anticipates it'll be close to last year's total of 8

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We'll take care of the music and the local info. 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

0: it's as Canadian as maple syrup, toques, and poutine. The Swift Cup. We're taking the hockey pool to a whole new level with the Swift Cup Challenge. 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
3: Good morning, it's Eric Adam. Taking a look at your five-day forecast. Today, increasing cloudiness early this morning. 30% chance of showers this afternoon with a risk of a thunderstorm. Wind southwest 20 kilometers an hour, becoming east 20 this afternoon. High of 21 with a UV index of 6 or high. Tonight, partly cloudy. Wind east 20 kilometers an hour, becoming west 30 overnight and a low of 11. Wednesday, mainly sunny, increasing cloudiness late in the morning, then a 60% chance of showers in the afternoon with another risk of a thunderstorm in the afternoon. Wind west 30 kilometers an hour, high 18. For Thursday, sunny and another high of 18. For Friday, a mix of sun and cloud with a 30% chance of showers and a high of 21. And on Saturday, cloudy with another 30% chance of showers and another high of 18. 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
1: This is Clint with Shaunavon Live. I'm here at the Aurora Prairie Roads Market. Aurora Father's Day is coming up, and you've got some exciting news.
2: Yes, so we'll be bringing back donuts from the Climax Cafe specifically for Father's Day. 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
1: Oh, it sounds delicious. 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
1: Ooh, that sounds really good. 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
1: 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They always got a new favorite for you to try. 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
4: Good morning, it's Eric Adam taking a look at your five-day forecast. Today, increasing cloudiness early this morning, 30% chance of showers this afternoon with a risk of a thunderstorm. Wind southwest 20 kilometers an hour, becoming east 20 this afternoon with a high of 21 and a UV index of 6 or high. Tonight, partly cloudy, wind east 20 kilometers an hour, becoming west 30 overnight and a low of 11. For Wednesday, mainly sunny, increasing cloudiness late in the morning, then a 60% chance of showers in the afternoon with another risk of a thunderstorm in that afternoon. Wind west 30 kilometers an hour with a high of 18. For Thursday, sunny and another high of 18. For Friday, a mix of sun and cloud with a 30% chance of showers and a high of 21. And on Saturday, cloudy with a 30% chance of showers and another high of plus 18. 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

0: That's Tyler Joe Miller with Broken Man on Country 94.1, Country 1490. Good morning. It's 10:52 here in the show, powered by Canadian Tire. Thank you so much for tuning in with me today. My name is Chris. As we mosey on through the day into sunshine and a little mix of sun and cloud on the day today. High expected of 23 degrees here in Swift Current, 21 in the Shaunavon area, and a slight chance of a thunderstorm and a little bit of risk of rain in there as well coming up tomorrow. All those details, of course, you can catch them by checking out the Canada West Harvest Center local weather page on Swift Current online. Well, the 5K color run for Dory's House is taking place this weekend. It's going to be a ton of fun. You can still register. There is still time. Max is 300 participants. So if you want to participate and they're not sold out yet, you got to do so. $30 is all it costs, and of course, they are doing the run at 11 a.m. June 13th, starting at Kinetic Park. There are draws and multiple entries for entries into the draws for every $100 that you raise. So they do encourage you to continue along with that. But if you're looking for any more details on the color run, which is a ton of fun again in itself, you can email run@southwestyes.com.
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2: I'm Eric Adam. Here's what's coming up in news. Regina's Court of Appeal saw a Swift Current man appeal a conviction and sentence stemming from an incident in 2023. Swift Current City Council has approved a new two-year agreement for city solicitor services. And another duck derby in the books in support of the Streambank Golf Course in East End. 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

0: 2026 tour in Weyburn. The Swiftcar Motocross Association's Cole Gunter secured first place in the 125 two-stroke category, as well as a third in the Vet Junior category. Also from Swiftcurrent, Sawyer Ruff claimed first place in the 65cc for ages 7 to 9, in addition to 5th in the 65cc Open. Motocross will return with a doubleheader during the weekend of June 20th and 21st in Moose Jaw. And if something's happening in your community, from breaking news to big game scores, tell us first. 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
0: Good morning, it's Eric Adam taking a look at your five-day forecast. Today, increasing cloudiness early this morning, 30% chance of showers this afternoon with a risk of a thunderstorm. Wind southwest 20 kilometers an hour, becoming east 20 this afternoon, high of 21 with a UV index of 6 or high. Tonight, partly cloudy, wind east 20 kilometers an hour, becoming west 30 overnight and a low of 11. Wednesday, mainly sunny, increasing cloudiness late in the morning, then a 60% chance of showers in the afternoon with another risk of a thunderstorm in the afternoon. Wind west 30 kilometers an hour, high 18. For Thursday, sunny and another high of 18. For Friday, a mix of sun and cloud with a 30% chance of showers and a high of 21. And on Saturday, cloudy with another 30% chance of showers and another high of 18. 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
2: Good morning, it's Eric Adam taking a look at your five-day forecast. Today, increasing cloudiness early this morning, 30% chance of showers this afternoon with a risk of a thunderstorm. Wind southwest 20 kilometers an hour, becoming east 20 this afternoon, high of 21 with a UV index of 6 or high. Tonight, partly cloudy, wind east 20 kilometers an hour, becoming west 30 overnight and a low of 11. Wednesday, mainly sunny, increasing cloudiness late in the morning, then a 60% chance of showers in the afternoon with another risk of a thunderstorm in the afternoon. Wind west 30 kilometers an hour, high 18. For Thursday, sunny and another high of 18. For Friday, a mix of sun and cloud with a 30% chance of showers and a high of 21. And on Saturday, cloudy with another 30% chance of showers and another high of 18. For local news, weather, and sports anytime, or to stream local radio anywhere, check out swiftcurrentonline.com. 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
2: 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Let's get started by heading on over to our text line this morning and see what we got there. We got someone looking for a mobile mixed mill, 60 to 70 bushels, must be in decent shape. Call or text 306-587-3203. Again, that's 306-587-3203. Next, we got someone looking for a pull behind weed wick. Contact number, if you can help them out, 306-631-0421. Again, that's 306-631-0421. Next, we got someone wanting to buy an older zero-turn mower, running or not. Contact number 306-741-3999. Again, that's 306-741-3999. Next, we got someone looking to buy a three-point hitch or tow behind mower. The contact number, if you know where they can find one or if you can help them out, 306-774-6610. Again, that's 306-774-6610. Wanted. We got someone looking for 3 or 4 yards of brown fabric that has a little stretch to it. The contact number 306-741-5849. That's 306-741-5849. And we're going to head on over to our emails and see what we got there. We got some rhubarb for sale, red rhubarb for sale, just picked. If interested, call or text 306-741-8375. Again, that's 306-741-8375. And next, we have someone looking for mid-century modern furniture made of teak or walnut, seeking credenzas, dining room tables and chairs, end tables, nightstands, along with household items such as clocks, lamps, fireplaces. 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

0: 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Again, the phone lines are open. If you have something to buy, sell, or trade, be a great time to give me a call. Give me a text right now to the same number, 306-778-3247. Good morning. You're on Trading Post.
1: Yes, I have for sale a 2003 New Holland BR780 baler with monitor. 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
1: 1-306-395-2650. And there's an answering machine. Leave a message.
0: Perfect. Okay, so anyone interested again in that 2003 New Holland baler? Again, you're looking for $6,500 for that. And that contact number was 306-395-2650. And they can leave a message.
1: Thank you very much.
0: You're welcome. Thanks for calling. You have a great Tuesday.
1: You do as well. Bye.
0: Thank you. Bye. All right, we're going to head over to the text line. We had a new text that has come in. We got someone that needs 4 to 6 farm cats. So if you can help them out, give them a call or text 306-631-0421. Again, that's 306-631-0421. Next, heading back over to our emails. 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For sale, they also have Dodge Journey tires with Dodge Journey rims, a 1999 Arctic Cat snowmobile 6600, and a coffee maker with Keurig maker. It's all in one. And their husband will also do some odd jobs.

0: yard work, that sort of thing. So contact for more information, 306-750-0780. That's 306-750-0780. Good morning. You're on Trading Post.
1: Yeah, good morning. I still have a lot of tools and different stuff for sale. So could you give me, anybody's interested, phone me at 306-297-3027.
0: All right. So again, you have the number of tools for sale. And again, that contact number was 306-297-3027.
1: Yeah, thank
0: Perfect.
1: You.
0: Perfect. Thank you. You have Bye-bye. A good day.
1: You too.
0: Bye. All right, we're going to take our first commercial break here on Trading Post this morning, but don't go anywhere because we're going to be right back.
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5: 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I'm here at the Aurora Prairie Roads Market. 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

0: All right, let's see what else we got here today on Trading Post. Let's head over to our text line here. We have a garden shed for sale. Contact number 306-741-1371 if you're interested. Again, that's 306-741-1371. And we're going to head back on over to our emails. I think we had a new email come in. We did. We got someone looking to buy two things, an Apache or versatile sprayer and a garden shed. Please give them a call with what you have. 306-741-7070. Again, 306-741-7070. Good morning. You're on Trading Post.
1: Yeah, I have a Walker for sale. It's just like new. And anybody's interested in looking for a Walker that's not using anymore, the person that I've got it from. So if they're interested, they can phone me at 306-778-2041.
0: All right. So again, anyone interested in that Walker, again, that contact number is 306-778-2041.
1: Thank you very much and have a nice day.
0: You have a great day too. Thank you for calling. Bye.
1: Bye.
0: All right. Let's see what else we got on our text line today. Let's see here. We have the antique track.

tractor pulls are actually coming up in Simi on June the 20th. So if you're looking for something fun to do on June 20th, you can go to the tractor pulls again in Simi. If you want some more information about that event, you can call 306-741-8069. 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And the contact number, 306-867-7165. 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Wanted, we got someone looking for a 1994 or older Blazer or Jimmy. 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Again, that's 306-677-7990. Again, phone lines are open. If you have something to buy, sell, or trade, would be a great time to give me a call, give me a text right now while it's a bit quiet. The number again, 306-778-3247. And let us head on over to our events calendar and see what events we have coming up. Tomorrow night, the Salvation Army are doing their Wednesday night community meal, and it's going to be a barbecue. So the gathering time's at 5 p.m. The serving will start at 5:30. This is going to be happening at the Salvation Army Swift Current Community Church. Again, starting at 5:30. If you want some more details about this event, of course, you can check it out on the events calendar on Swift Current Online. Next, we have for sale two Borgaltz Axe 20 displays and BTT tips for cedar. 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The contact number, 306-807-7953. 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And heading back over to our emails, we'll see what else we got here today. We have for sale a 1993 Cutlass Supreme convertible, all original and no accidents, always stored inside and no winter use. 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

0: 306-796-2036. 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We got a Brandt 8-inch by 42-foot auger. The contact number, if you're interested, 306-741-7070. Again, 306-741-7070. We are going to take our final commercial break here on Trading Post this morning, but don't go anywhere because we're going to be right back.
1: Good morning, it's Eric Adam taking a look at your five-day forecast. Today, increasing cloudiness early this morning, 30% chance of showers this afternoon with a risk of a thunderstorm. Winds southwest 20 kilometers an hour, becoming east 20 this afternoon with a high of 21 and a UV index of 6 or high. Tonight, partly cloudy, wind east 20 kilometers an hour, becoming west 30 overnight and a low of 11. For Wednesday, mainly sunny, increasing cloudiness late in the morning, then a 60% chance of showers in the afternoon with another risk of a thunderstorm in that afternoon. Wind west 30 kilometers an hour with a high of 18. For Thursday, sunny and another high of 18. For Friday, a mix of sun and cloud with a 30% chance of showers and a high of 21. And on Saturday, cloudy with a 30% chance of showers and another high of plus 18. 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
4: 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Tuesday morning. We are down to the final portion of the show this morning. We've got about 7 minutes left here. That is still enough time to go through our text, calls, emails, whatever you got, I'll take it. You can give me a call or text to the same number, 306-778-3247. We are going to head back on over to our emails and see what we have there today. We have a 1994 Starcraft fishing boat for sale. 120 horsepower outboard engine with 24 volt trolling motor. For more info, you can call 306-741-8908. That's 306-741-8908. Good morning. You're on Trading Post.
5: Good morning. I was just wondering if anybody had some snow fence or some kind of fencing with small holes, about 50 feet of it. And my number is 773-7976. It doesn't have to be in great condition, but enough to, stand up in the wind.
4: Okay. And if anyone can help you out, again, that contact number, it was 306-773-7976.
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4: 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And the contact number, 306-689-3011. 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And for any of those vehicles, please text 306-628-7356. Again, that's 306-628-7356. 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The contact number, 306-741-9102. That's 306-741-9102. And we got a large renovated two

0: 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That's just about it for us today here on Trading Post. We don't have any more calls or texts coming in. We've gone through our emails here, so we're going to end it a few minutes early here this morning, but thank you so much for joining me here on Trading Post today. Hope everyone has a great rest of their Tuesday, and we will be back again with Trading Post coming up on Thursday morning at 11:30. Take care.
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1: Good afternoon. I'm Hayden Michaels. A Swift Current Grade 7 student is bringing home national honors from the Canada-wide Science Fair. Central School's Simon Ilukin earned a Gold Excellence Award, was named the junior winner of the Beattie Center for Species Discovery Award, and picked up $9,000 in university scholarships.
2: It meant a lot to me, as the money that comes with it could help me get funding for my next projects. And the gold medal, it came with two scholarships, which could give me a boost on my post-secondary education.
1: Ilukin was one of just 10 junior competitors across Canada to receive a gold award. It was a weekend of remembrance in Swift Current as the community came together to honor the 82nd anniversary of the D-Day landings. The ceremony took place on Saturday with around 35 people in attendance at the Cenotaph in Memorial Park. John Griffin, Public Relations Officer with the Swift Current League.

0: like me. I swear, girl, you could have anyone you choose. I should stop asking questions for you. Get up and leave.
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0: Jordan Davis, Turn This Truck Around, Tam Sharon Church. Today is Tax Freedom Day. What does that mean? Well, it means if Canadian families had to pay their tax bills up front, we would need to work for more than 5 months before we earned enough to pay off all the taxes imposed by federal, provincial, and local governments. Woo-hoo! Well, that's just an average for the whole country. Our tax freedom was actually in May. So, yay, I guess. Quebecers, they don't reach their tax freedom day until June 27th. Yikes!
1: The Federal Minister of Agriculture and Agri-Food Canada, Heath MacDonald, part of a virtual G7 Agriculture Ministers meeting yesterday. MacDonald promoting Canada, its agriculture and agri-food sector, the efficient use of fertilizer, open agri-food trade, and Canada's interests abroad, while underscoring ongoing effort to actively monitor emerging risks. MacDonald says with rising fertilizer and fuel prices causing major uncertainty for farmers around the world, he says Canada's approach is clear. We're focused on helping farmers with cash flow, providing tools to manage income risks, and advocating for open, transparent, and predictable markets given the extraordinary circumstances. For Golden West, I'm Glendale Allen Vossler.
2: Heartland Livestock Market Report. Brett Jensen reporting from the Swift Current Yards. 2,700 head passed through the sale ring last week. Here's how it went. Good cows on Tuesday trading from 250 to 275. Medium cows, $1.70 to 250. The breed back type breeding cows and the heiferettes trading from 320 up to $4. The big open heifers trading from 380 to 430. Good bulls traded from 250 up to 312 per pound. Here's the results of our 35th anniversary sale last Thursday. Steers, the four weight steers, 461. They brought 745, 552. They brought 715. The six weight steers, 610 to 658. Seven weight steers, 540 to 594. The eight weight steers, 827. They brought 517 per pound. The nine weight steers, 475 to 483. Into the heifer trade, four weight heifers bringing $6 to 670. Five weights bringing 575 to 652. The six weight heifers bringing 525 to 580. Seven weight heifers trading from 470 to 529. 8-weight heifers bringing 440 to 512. The 9-weight heifers, 416 up to 459. We have regular Tuesday sales every Tuesday starting at 9 a.m., as well as our weekly DLMS online auction. If for further information, give us a call, 773-3174. If you got calves to sell on the pre-selling calves for DLMS, you can give our field men, Brett, Lee, Travis, Donnie, or Gordy a call right here at the Stockyards. Have a good afternoon, everybody.
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2: For today, mainly cloudy out there with a good chance of a thunderstorm this afternoon, getting to a high of 21. For tonight, partly cloudy and a low of 11. Tomorrow, that chance for rain continues with a risk of a thunderstorm and a high of 18. Thursday looks like sunshine and a high of 18. Friday, it's going to be both sun and cloud with a chance of rain and a high of 21. Saturday, cloudy skies, a chance of rain and a high of 18. Local news, local weather, and local sports. 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

0: still in the trenches raising kids? Does he need time out with his buddies? Does his car need to be detailed? How do his sunglasses look? Can he even find them? That might make a good gift idea. 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And remember, you don't need to spend an arm and a leg to show them that you care.
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8: Today, we're looking like a high of 21 in Swift Current with a chance of a thunderstorm. For tonight, it's going to be a low of 11 and getting cloudy. Tomorrow, those clouds turn into a chance of a thunderstorm again with a high of 18 degrees, while Thursday is another high of 18 with sunny skies. Friday, it's going to be 21 with both sun and cloud and a chance of rain. Saturday, similar conditions and a high of 18. Local news, local weather, local sports. That's what's on SwiftCurrentOnline.com.
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0: Hey, I'm Sharon Church. It's the idea that we're constantly overestimating the amount of time other people spend thinking about or looking at us. In reality, everyone is thinking about themselves. So with that in mind, why not do all the things you might be embarrassed to try this summer? Like putting on that swimsuit and jumping in the pool with your kids, or try water skiing, or maybe karaoke. You may think everyone is watching and judging you, but they're really not. They're too busy thinking about themselves. So do the thing and be happy.
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2: 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And a community bowling fundraiser in Swift Current drew a strong turnout over the weekend in support of a local man battling cancer. 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
3: Joining me this morning in the Country 94.1 Country 1490 morning show, we've got, I guess you could call it the Swift Current Comprehensive High School track star, Jackson Tuplin is along with us. Good morning.
4: Morning. How are you guys doing this morning?
3: I'm fantastic. How are you doing, Jackson?
4: Pretty good. It's a pleasure to be in today. Coming into provincials, we really didn't know where we were going to shape out for the 5A championships, but we ended up doing better than we ever have, scoring 869 points, I want to say, which is almost 200 points over last year, which is already record-breaking, beating the next team by over at least double the amount of points.
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5: For today, mainly cloudy out there with a good chance of a thunderstorm this afternoon, getting to a high of 21. For tonight, partly cloudy and a low of 11. Tomorrow, that chance for rain continues with a risk of a thunderstorm and a high of 18. Thursday looks like sunshine and a high of 18. Friday, it's going to be both sun and cloud with a chance of rain and a high of 21. Saturday, cloudy skies.

0: It's as Canadian as maple syrup, toques, and poutine. The Swift Cup. 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
5: Today, we're looking like a high of 21 in Swift Current with a chance of a thunderstorm. For tonight, it's going to be a low of 11 and getting cloudy. Tomorrow, those clouds turn into a chance of a thunderstorm again with a high of 18 degrees, while Thursday is another high of 18 with sunny skies. Friday, it's going to be 21 with both sun and cloud and a chance of rain. Saturday, similar conditions and a high of 18. Local news, local weather, local sports. 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

0: George Strait, Carried Away. I'm Sharon Church, and it's now time for your Sorta Sports Report. Man, another loss for the Blue Jays last night. Phillies beat them 5-2. They'll play again tonight. Thursday's a day off, and then the Yankees are in for the weekend. Let's talk about hockey, though. Stanley Cup Final. It's back. Game 4 tonight. If Vegas wins, they'll go ahead 3-1. If the Hurricanes win, the series will be tied at 2. I guess we'll see tonight.
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2: 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And Swift Current City Council has officially proclaimed June 8th through the 12th as Philippine Independence Week. 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
1: Good evening, this is Hayden Michaels. After winning gold at the Canada Wide Science Fair, Swift Current's Simon Ilukin is already thinking about his next project. The Central School Grade 7 student spent months refining his hazelnut weevil research before earning national recognition in Edmonton.
2: Might motivate me to go back and do it is to help people in the world with current issues, and because the Canada Wide Science Fair offers many excellent pathways and opportunities into good post-secondary education.
1: Ilukin still has 5 more years of eligibility at the national competition. One idea for next year involves using artificial intelligence to study materials for future fusion reactors. A special day of remembrance over the weekend as community members and members of the Royal Canadian Legion Branch 56 came together to honor the 82nd anniversary of the D-Day landings. John Griffin, Public Relations Officer for the Swift Current Legion Branch 56, says that he's grateful to see the community come together to honor those that have served.
3: It's great to see people come out and take the time to honor and remember our comrades.
1: The landings on D-Day in 1944 marked the largest amphibious landing in military history. A local fundraiser is helping support a Swift Current man during his cancer battle. More than 80 people attended the Pins for a Purpose bowling fundraiser on Sunday for Rob Dahl,

grade boys, and they said, you know, all the others went and cashed out. We got the subdivision all mapped out. It'll sit right here on this land, and you could leave town a rich man. And he said, boys, whatever you're offering, it won't be enough.

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3: For today, mainly cloudy out there with a good chance of a thunderstorm this afternoon, getting to a high of 21. For tonight, partly cloudy and a low of 11. Tomorrow, that chance for rain continues with a risk of a thunderstorm and a high of 18. Thursday looks like sunshine and a high of 18. Friday, it's going to be both sun and cloud with a chance of rain and a high of 21. Saturday, cloudy skies, a chance of rain and a high of 18. Local news, local weather, and local sports. 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
1: 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Oh, that's my favorite pie. It's the best. If you disagree, you can fight me. Maybe not. Here's Tay Bay. That's gonna leave a memory.

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4: Joining me this morning in the Country 94.1 Country 1490 morning show, we've got, I guess you could call it the Swickern Comprehensive High School track star, Jackson Tuplin is along with us. Good morning.
5: Morning. How are you guys doing this morning?
4: I'm fantastic. How are you doing, Jackson?
5: Pretty good. It's a pleasure to be in today. Coming into provincials, we really didn't know where we were going to shape out for the 5A championships, but we ended up doing better than we ever have, scoring 869 points, I want to say, which is almost 200.

0: major points over last year, which was already record-breaking, beating the next team by over at least double, like double the amount of points.
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2: Today, we're looking like a high of 21 in Swift Current with a chance of a thunderstorm. For tonight, it's going to be a low of 11 and getting cloudy. Tomorrow, those clouds turn into a chance of a thunderstorm again with a high of 18 degrees, while Thursday is another high of 18 with sunny skies. Friday, it's going to be 21 with both sun and cloud and a chance of rain. Saturday, similar conditions and a high of 18. Local news, local weather, local sports. 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

0: average Canadian wedding costs $30,000 to $42,000. Say, I'm Sharon Church. Well, weddings are more expensive because everything is more expensive these days. Inflation is up nearly 20% since 2021. So what about your gift? Should we be stuffing more cash in that wedding card? Now, the longstanding idea is that guests should cover their plate, like give enough to offset the cost of their meal. But that's apparently outdated. And it used to be that $100 would be more than appropriate, but I guess that's just the baseline now. It seems that $150 to $200 is now the norm. Now, I read in an etiquette book years ago that our presence was the present. That was probably back in the day when weddings cost a nickel.
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2: 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And it was a weekend of remembrance in Swift Current as the community came together to honor the 82nd anniversary of the D-Day landings. 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

0: four-game losing streak tonight when they visit the Moose Jaw Miller Express. The 57s enter the game at 2-6 after dropping a 19-10 decision in Medicine Hat on Monday night, despite Keegan Noller hitting a grand slam and finishing with 5 RBI. Moose Jaw comes in at 4-4 with the season series tied at one game apiece. First pitch from Ross Wells Park is set for 7:05 tonight before the two teams meet again tomorrow night at Mitchell Field. From local news to local sports, we're here for your updates. 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
0: Today, we're looking like a high of 21 in Swift Current with a chance of a thunderstorm. For tonight, it's going to be a low of 11 and getting cloudy. Tomorrow, those clouds turn into a chance of a thunderstorm again with a high of 18 degrees, while Thursday is another high of 18 with sunny skies. Friday, it's going to be 21 with both sun and cloud and a chance of rain. Saturday, similar conditions and a high of 18. Local news, local weather, local sports. 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

0: 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Hey, I'm Sharon Church. You heard me right. Nacho Kiddie Pool. Get yourself a child-sized swimming pool. You know the ones, the small plastic kind for toddlers. And about 20 to 30 bags of tortilla chips. And you can pretty much fill in the rest. 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I actually think this is kind of genius. 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
8: For today, mainly cloudy out there with a good chance of a thunderstorm this afternoon, getting to a high of 21. For tonight, partly cloudy and a low of 11. Tomorrow, that chance for rain continues with a risk of a thunderstorm and a high of 18. Thursday looks like sunshine and a high of 18. Friday, it's going to be both sun and cloud with a chance of rain and a high of 21. Saturday, cloudy skies, a chance of rain and a high of 18. Local news, local weather, and local sports. 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

0: is the World Naked Bike Ride in Toronto. I'm Sharon Church. It's an annual celebration to promote a few things: body positivity, cycling safety, and reduced fossil fuel dependence. I don't know, but I think we could do all those things without being naked. No. And it's not just bicycles. Participants are also allowed to use rollerblades, skateboards, or scooters, just not the electric ones. I don't know, it'd be kind of fun. Would you? No.
1: It's as Canadian as maple syrup, toques, and poutine. The Swift Cup. We're taking the hockey pool to a whole new level with the Swift Cup Challenge. 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

0: 1890 Morning Show. We've got, I guess you could call it the Swift-Current Comprehensive High School track star, Jackson Tuplin, is along with us. Good morning.
1: Morning. How are you guys doing this morning?
0: I'm fantastic. How are you doing, Jackson?
1: Pretty good. It's a pleasure to be in today. Coming into provincials, we really didn't know where we were going to shape out for the 5A championships, but we ended up doing better than we ever have, scoring 869 points, I want to say, which is almost 200 points over last year, which was already record-breaking, beating the next team by over at least double the amount of points.
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4: Any chance of boredom?
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7: Today, we're looking like a high of 21 in Swift Current with a chance of a thunderstorm. For tonight, it's going to be a low of 11 and getting cloudy. Tomorrow, those clouds turn into a chance of a thunderstorm again with a high of 18 degrees, while Thursday is another high of 18 with sunny skies. Friday, it's going to be 21 with both sun and cloud and a chance of rain. Saturday, similar conditions and a high of 18. Local news, local weather, local sports. 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

0: ever have those days where you feel just completely confused on what day it is? Like, that happens a lot on, like, after a four-day weekend, but today's not Wednesday. I've had to tell myself that over and over again. Today's Tuesday. Hope you're having a great day. We're going to take just a little break, but we'll get you back into the tunes before 4 o'clock. Josh Ross on the way and Jordan Davis, Tucson Too Late, coming up next.
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9: 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Good morning.
10: Morning. How are you guys doing this morning?
9: I'm fantastic. How are you doing, Jackson?
10: Pretty good. It's a pleasure to be in today. Coming into provincials, we really didn't know where we were going to shape out for the 5A championships, but we ended up doing better than we ever have, scoring 869 points, I want to say, which is almost 200 points over last year, which is already record-breaking, beating the next team by over at least double the amount of points.
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11: For tonight, you're looking like a low of 10 degrees in Swift Current with a chance of thunderstorms to continue with wind gusting up to 50. For tomorrow, you're going to be seeing a high of 18 degrees with a chance of more thunder. Thursday, it's going to be 21 and a mix of sun and cloud. Friday, a high of 16, bringing back that rain. Saturday, 19 and a mix of sun and cloud again. Local news, local weather, local sports. 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

0: 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I never lie. I'm Sharon Church. 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Does he need time out with his buddies? Does his car need to be detailed? How do his sunglasses look? Can he even find them? That might make a good gift. All in all, just take some time to think about what the dad in your life really needs. And remember, you don't need to spend an arm and a leg to show them that you care.
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cleaning out the garage on a Saturday morning? 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

0: It's a big week for sports. Fans are glued to the NBA and Stanley Cup finals, but the world at large is riveted on the World Cup, now returning to North America for the first time in over three decades. Some say soccer, some say football. Well, call it what you like, but the World Cup is the most watched sporting event in the world. 48 countries are participating, compared to 32 4 years ago in Qatar. And this year, it's all of North America hosting the month-long event, as matches are held in the U.S., Canada, and Mexico. One of the biggest challenges was just finding large enough stadiums to hold all the required matches. It's always a beautiful moment when the world gathers peacefully around sports, but something far better is coming. One day, the Lord will gather his people from every tribe and nation to worship him. Come quickly, Lord Jesus. I'm David Wolin at haventoday.org.
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4: For tonight, you're looking like a low of 10 degrees in Swift Current with a chance of thunderstorms to continue with

0: David Jeremiah. This year, Turning Point Canada celebrates 20 years of ministry. 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
0: So what does the word illuminate mean? It means to throw light on something. What does it mean when the Bible says the Holy Spirit is the illuminator? He is the one who throws light and helps us to understand the Word of God. We're going to talk about that from 1 Corinthians chapter 2, verses 6 through 14, so find your place there. If you have a copy of the study guide, you can find your section in the study guide and follow along with bullet points, and all of the scriptures and outlines are there. We also have a book that's built around the doctrine of the Holy Spirit. It's called The Holy Spirit You May Not Know, and it is available to you this month as a resource, which means when you send a gift of any size to help us with the cost of broadcasting, airtime, and production, we'll send this book to you as our way of saying thank you.

0: things I haven't studied. I wanted not inspiration, I wanted revelation. Sometimes you'll hear the word of God preached, and you walk away saying, that didn't touch me. I'm not sure what he was talking about. And you may not think about it again for weeks, but if you keep coming back, nurturing your spiritual life, little by little, you'll store truth in your spirit. And then at the right moment, the Bible says, God's Spirit will bring it to your remembrance. He will bring it to your mind. Most crises may come to us, but all of them have one thing in common. You don't get time to do homework on them. If there's a crisis and you're facing this crisis, you don't get to say, I'll come back in 2 weeks after I have a chance to study this a little bit more. What I'm saying, folks, is this. How are you going to remember something you don't have? You all got to give the Spirit of God something to work with. You got to put some word in your heart. You say, how do I do that? Well, there's a lot of ways. You can memorize the scripture. I know that's a foreign term to some of you. You can read the scripture. You can listen to the scripture. There's so many ways to listen to the scripture today. So many good readers of the scripture. I believe that many worship songs are built around scripture. You can play them in your heart. What I'm saying is, if you don't fill your mind and your spirit with godly things, then when the Spirit of God wants to bring something to your remembrance, he goes to your hard drive and there's nothing there. You have to give him something to work with. That's the part we play in the disciplines of our life. We study and we listen and we take notes. I'm so honored when I see some of you taking notes. Every piece of spiritual information that you make as an input into your life becomes fodder for the Holy Spirit to use when the time comes. The Holy Spirit will use what is in you and bring it out at the right time, at the right moment when you need the answer. But if you don't put anything in your spirit for the Holy Spirit to work with, he won't have anything for you to say. So the point is, you don't have to go around begging the Holy Spirit to help you. Just keep filling up the tank with godly things, and when the moment comes, the Holy Spirit will be there to give you the wisdom that you need. And thank you so much for joining us today. We will finish up our discussion of the illumination of the Holy Spirit tomorrow. You know, we are very excited about what God is doing here at Turning Point. And every year, as you know, we take a few moments in June and in December to remind all of you of your importance to what we do here. We need your help. We need you to stand with us as we reach out with the gospel. And it is my prayer that you will do that. I'm asking you to consider a special fiscal year-end gift to Turning Point and get it to us before the end of this month to help us as we conclude this year together. If this program has been a blessing to you, now is a perfect time to make an extra special gift of support. And when you send your gift, all you got to do is ask, and we'll send you the book on the Holy Spirit as our way of saying thank you. See you tomorrow right here. I'm David Jeremiah. I am so grateful for this privilege. Thanks for listening on this good station.
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